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That's brand new music from Little Ed and the Blues Imperials, just about a month old. And the record called Slideways on Alligator Records. Little Ed and the Blues Imperials. We heard Crazy Love Affair. Little Ed, guitar, vocals. Michael Garrett on guitar, trading licks with Little Ed. James Pookie Young on the bass. And Kelly Littleton on the drums. With special guest Ben Levin on some piano work, including on the one that we heard there. And right before that, the late, great Johnny Copeland, Johnny Clyde Copeland, a.k.a. from the Boom Boom Rounder release on the turntable. And Johnny Clyde Copeland, we heard Daily Breath. Johnny, guitar, vocals, Ken Vangel on keyboards, and Ken Pino also on lead guitar on that one, trading licks with Johnny Copeland. Michael Merritt on the bass, and Dwayne Broadnax on the drums. And right before that, another late great Earl King from his Blacktop release called Hard River to Cross. Earl King and Love Can Save the World. Earl King on a songwriting, guitar, vocal, and some piano, and David Torkanowski on all of the keyboard work on that one and most of the record. George Porter Jr. on the bass and background vocals, Herman Ernest III on drums and percussion. Also in that set, we heard from Willie King and the Liberators, great Mississippi blues man, Willie King and his band, the Liberators, from the Rooster release called Living in a New World, we heard America. And we started off with John Primer and the Real Deal Band from the Real Deal record, and we heard I Called My Baby. John Primer, vocals, guitar, Billy Branch, harmonica, Jake Dawson on second guitar, David Maxwell on the piano, Johnny B. Gayden on the bass, Earl Howell on the drums. That does bring us up to date. 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Our Midnight CD tonight is the newest one by Jennifer Lynn and the Groove Revival. The new record is called Electric Eden in its entirety tonight at midnight. In this hour of DeBlues, we're going to hear something new from Tinsley Ellis, something new from Rick Vito, Kid Ramos, also Robert Cray Band going back a few years, Sierra Green and the Giants, Ellis Hooks coming your way, Robert Randolph and the Family Band on the turntable still to come, Otis Rush and some live B.B. King, and a young man named River Eckert that has a his debut, and he's only 16 years old. We'll play that sometime in this hour as well. Let's just get back into it right now. Another late great, the incredible Jeff Healey.

And the late, great Otis Rush tonight on the turntable and on 88.3 KCCK Blues News and all that jazz. Also, we can be found at 106.9 FM in Iowa City, Coralville, and North Liberty. And this is Bob DeForest hosting tonight's special edition of the Friday Blues. Otis Rush from the So Many Roads Live in Tokyo LP 1977 on the Delmark record label. We heard Will My Woman Be Home Tonight, instrumental right into Every Day I Have the Blues. And there is no breaks in between the songs, and so I had to cut it off before it went into another 8-minute song. Right before that, the newest one from Tinsley Ellis, known for his electric guitar work, but a very fine acoustic player as well, and has put out a few records over the years, including this one, all acoustic, Tinsley Ellis, from the Labor of Love release. Excuse me. On Alligator Records, we heard a tune there called To a Hammer. We started off with the late, great Jeff Healey and the Jeff Healey Band. And from Jeff, we heard his version of Diedrich Malone's classic, As the Years Go Passing By. That's from a Jeff Healey Band record called Cover to Cover. Well, barns are an iconic symbol of the Midwest. The exhibit Barn Storm, picturing a Midwestern icon, explores how they appear in works by artists and the Cedar Rapids Museum of Art collection. Each work reveals its own unique take on the subject, demonstrating a wide variety of approaches at the Cedar Rapids Museum of Art. And let's just get back into it right now. This is a great young singer from New Orleans. This is Sierra Green and the Giants.

Thank you. Thank you very much. Thank you so much. And now, ladies and gentlemen, we would like to go back and sort of reminisce just a little bit and pick up some of the real old blues. If we should happen to play one that you remember, let us know it by making some noise. If we should pick up one that you might remember. We'd like to start it off by one of the real oldest. And it sounds something like this.

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A guy singing about his girlfriend, and he calls his angel. Of course, that's the sweet little angel. But let's think about a guy that loses his girl. Oh, it happens, believe me. And then he starts to sing, and you might hear something that sounds like this.

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That's when you were loving me, baby. 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I would go out on the hillside, you know, and make every woman drunk I see. 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

I did love you. I have one more I want to tell you. She said she was gonna leave me. She'd been running around with the boys. She said she was gonna

Great slide guitar work every Friday and Saturday evening on Blues News and All That Jazz. 88.3 KCCK. That is the newest by Rick Vito, an all-instrumental record of just him and Slide. And the record is called Slide Master. And that one was a tune by the late, great Peter Green that started Fleetwood Mac way back in the 60s with his haunting, beautiful tune, Albatross, that so many other great guitar players have been influenced by and covered. Rick Vito, Slide Master, for sure. Ellis Hooks, before that, from his undeniable record, Ellis Hooks, guitar, vocals, and songwriting, we heard I've Been There. The late, great B.B. King, the king of the blues, on the turntable before that, live at the Regal Theater in Chicago, and 1971 release, MCA Records, and B.B. King Live. We heard Sweet Little Angel right into John Lee Hooker's It's My Own Fault. And also, Mike Zito has a brand new record called Outside or the East Side. Mike Zito, on his own Gulf Coast record label. Mike Zito, great guitar player, good vocalist as well. We heard Kiss You All Over, an original by Mike. We opened up with Sierra Green and the Giants from her big radio release called Here We Are, Sierra Green and the Giants. We heard Girls Can't Do What the Guys Do. That does bring us up to date. Well, you're invited to join St. Pius X Church for a free family safety fair on Friday, June 5th. 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Another brand new release. 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

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Bob DeForest, the Saturday Night Blues guy, filling in tonight on the Friday Blues right up until 9, and then we're going to air a great segment of the Beale Street Caravan. I love that show. Just heard from Robert Cray, great record that he put out in 1986 called Strong Persuader from Robert Cray. We heard Nothing But a Woman. Right before that, we heard the debut of a 16-year-old phenom on boogie-woogie piano, River Eckert, and out of New Orleans. And from River Eckert, we heard Hey, Hey, Hey, Fi, Na, Nay. And that's River Eckert on the piano and vocals. He plays some Hammond on other stuff. Ivan Neville on vocals and background vocals, and some Hammond as well. George Porter Jr. on hand, and Terrence Higgins on the drums. And his father is Jake Eckert from the New Orleans Suspects, and has a great studio in New Orleans, and called the Rhythm Shack Studio. A lot of great music and musicians recorded there. And so River Eckert grew up pretty much in the studio, learning from some of the greatest piano and organ players and just musicians in the New Orleans area, and got to see him a couple times in the last couple years, and he's just amazing how he wins over crowds already at such a young age. Right before that, the international debut, anyway, of Amani Burnham. Amani Burnham is his name. His new Blind Pig Records release is called Roots and Wings. We heard Lovers Till They Die. Amani, great voice, very fine guitar player, and writes some nice songs as well. Well, the Indian Creek Nature Center Book Club invites you to join them at 3:30 p.m. on the fourth Tuesday of the month to enjoy nature-themed books and engaging discussions. On May 26th, the book will be The Satellites in High Country, Searching for the Wild in the Age of Man by Jason Mark, and this event is free. And our Midnight CD tonight is by Jennifer Lynn and the Groove Revival in its entirety tonight at midnight. The brand new record is called Electric Eden. In this hour, my last hour to be here this evening, we're going to hear from the late, great Walter Wolfman Washington, something from Kid Ramos from about a year ago, something brand new by the Sauce Boss, and also something from Teresa James and the Rhythm Tramps. On the, I guess I'm out of records. And also something right now by Robert Randolph and the Family Band.

The music of Kid Ramos tonight on 88.3 KCCK, Blues News and All That Jazz. 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Jesus, Drop the Charges, Kid Ramos.

new music. The new record is called Bad at Being Good. And featuring, Teresa on all the vocals and piano. Billy Watts on lead guitar, and he lived in Cedar Rapids for quite a while and was in some great bands around here in the 70s and 80s, and then moved to L.A. and has been very busy ever since. And we started off with Robert Randolph and the Family Band from the Colorblind record. We heard For the Thrill of It, Robert Randolph on that lap steel guitar, incredible sounds that he gets. And want to tell you that Saul Lubroff is one of Iowa's leading jazz, rhythm and blues, and blues sax players. Listen every weekend as he spins some of his favorite tunes, old and new, with a performer's unique insight. Join Saul tomorrow morning for Saturday morning jazz. Very funky, a lot of great 70s stuff. Really fine show. And again, he is here on Sunday mornings, the Saul Show, Sunday morning starting at 10 on Iowa's Jazz Station as well. Great Sunday show as well, but extra funky on Saturday, I must say. Some of my favorite kinds of music. And I want to tell you about this, Los Trompos, a colorful spectacle of eight spinning top play structures on display, Centennial Park, 1565 St. Andrews Drive in North Liberty. The installation will be in place through July 12th. Residents and visitors are invited to come play on the display any day over the next few months. And it is basically a giant top. There is no cost to view and play on the tops. Be careful. All right. Right now, some live Tedeschi Trucks Band.

Tommy Castro tonight doing the classic Rolling Stones tune on your musical Oasis in high definition. Iowa's Jazz and Blues Station 88.3 KCCK ripped this joint. Jagger Richards tune originally. Tommy Castro and an all-star band with him. Let's see, Tommy, of course, vocals and guitar. That's Brian Stoltz trading licks with him. Tommy Shannon on the bass, Chris Layton on the drums, double trouble rhythm section. And Rob Roy and Andrea Rio on some background vocals, and Brian Zotis on sax, and David Noyes on the trombone. It's from a collection called Barroom Blues. Right before that, brand new music by the Sauce Boss. And the Sauce Boss, the new record is called With Extra Sauce. If you've ever seen the Sauce Boss, he cooks gumbo as he plays a couple of sets, and then he serves it to the audience at the end of the night, and it's really, really fine gumbo. And he's got his own line of barbecue sauces, the Sauce Boss, and we heard the tune simply called Barbecue. And Susan Tedeschi and the Tedeschi Trucks Band, and from the collection called Just Won't Burn, it was the anniversary of her one of her first records, Just Won't Burn, and they reissued that, but with some live cuts from Tedeschi Trucks Band live at the Beacon Theater in 22, and we heard one of those, Looking for Answers, live at the Beacon Theater. And that does bring us up to date. KCCK and Orchestra Iowa closed the first Friday jazz season with an Opus favorite, Blake Shaw, returning Friday, June 5th. Blake regularly performs at Noche, the Iowa City Jazz Festival, Jazz Under the Stars, and all over the country. He's also fresh off the road from KCCK's Schoolhouse Jazz shows this spring. Blake brings a cool selection of his old favorites with a fresh twist to each performance. This is the final First Friday Jazz of the summer, so don't miss out. Friday afternoon, June 5th at 5 in Orchestra Iowa's Opus Concert Cafe. As usual, the first set of the show will be broadcast live on KCCK starting at 5 and going until 6, the first set. And join us on June 17th for the final Mojo featuring guitarist Luke Sanders. All right. Right now, a gentleman that died a few years ago, but kind of a retrospective of stuff he hadn't released came out just very recently, a few months ago. And this is Mike Finnegan.

and have a friend. Lord knows I've been trying.

0: And this is 50 Years of All That Jazz, Jazz and Blues, 88.3 KCCK, Cedar Rapids, and Iowa City, streaming worldwide on the KCCK mobile app and at kcck.org. That's the great band GA20 from their Volume 2 EP, Elmore James Classic Stranger Blues. Right before that, something brand new by Northern California band, the Carmen Ratti Band, featuring Jill Dineen on the lead vocals. The tune there called Come to Me. From the record also of the same name, produced and mixed by Kid Anderson. And Eric Clapton, 1974, from the 461 Ocean Boulevard record. We heard Get Ready from Clapton and Band. We started off that set with the late, great Mike Finnegan, self-titled release that came a couple years after his death. And from Mike Finnegan, we heard It Ain't Fair, It Ain't Fair featuring Mike on organ and keyboards, and two guitar players, Brian Ray and Josh Skylar. And right now, stay tuned for the Beale Street Caravan.
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3: 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Hi, I'm your co-host, Pat Mitchell Worley.
2: What? Whoa, Pat, you sound strange. Are you sure? Are you okay?
3: Do you believe that? Oh, no, I'm not Pat Mitchell Worley, although I do know her. I am Steve Selvidge.
2: Hey, Steve.
4: Hey, Steve.
2: You were a pretty convincing Pat, but there's no replacing Pat.
3: They broke the mold with Pat.
2: Today, we're bringing you a very special performance from Dixon Gallery and Gardens Art on Fire event, with a performance from Alice Hazen and the Blaze. So glad to have a guest host today in the person of Mr. Steve Selvidge. Steve is the son of the founding producer and founding executive director of Beale Street Caravan, Mr. Sid Selvidge.
3: Oh, yeah.
2: Steve may have called him Pop or Father or Dad.
3: Pops.
2: Pops.
3: Cool. Yeah.
2: Cool. Well, we're honored to have the legacy of all things Beale Street Caravan sitting with us today, and he's going to be hosting. You'll hear a lot more from Steve throughout the rest of 2025 and beyond. Today, we're showcasing Alice Hazen and the Blaze live from the Dixon Gallery and Gardens during their 2024 Art on Fire event. And I actually had the privilege of performing alongside Alice Hazen at that particular event as my band, Black Cream, a local Memphis band, performed at the Art on Fire event with Dixon as well. And I'll tell you what, I watched Alice's performance from the sidelines right there next to the stage. And it was truly a magical, energetic, and eclectic performance. Alice is a violinist, and she actually seems to be a rock violinist, if you let me define it. But she has a band that consists of drums, bass, and keyboards, and they rocked. I never thought I'd say a violinist rocked out, but I watched Alice Hazen and Blaze absolutely rock out and rock that stage. So I'm excited to have her, and we're all excited to have her on Beale Street Caravan today. I believe you mentioned earlier, Steve, that you know her as well.
3: Yeah, we have played together. We used to do the Way at St. John's Methodist, John Kilzer's recovery service. And yeah, I mean, she's super energetic always.
2: What were your roles? What was you all's respective roles at the Way?
3: Well, she was playing violin and I was playing guitar. I might sing one now and again, but yeah, I mean, I noticed straight off that we were up there on stage and we both had pedal boards. You know, she was running through all kinds of cool, like, phasers and stuff, and it was really, really neat, and just, like I said, very energetic and a lot of fun to play with.
2: Yeah, and working with her, you wouldn't almost be able to tell that, I mean, she's classically trained, Yale-graduated musician from Vermont, who has found her way down to the dirty south.
3: That's
2: in
3: right.
2: Tennessee.
3: That's right. Just come here and just soak it in.
2: Yes, indeed. And Memphis continues to have that effect on musicians who travel or move here. They basically adopt this city as their own. And Alice has definitely done that. And she's barnstorming all through the city of Memphis, her and her bands.
3: Yeah, she works, man.
2: Yes, sir. I'm very glad that we crossed paths. Since we can talk a little more personally about relationships with Alice, as we're both musicians that have worked with her or alongside her. How would you describe, given you all were at church, so maybe...
3: Well, we weren't playing church songs. Oh, okay. This was a recovery service that played.
2: Oh, right.
3: We could go anywhere from, I don't know, the meters to, just all kinds of stuff.
2: So what was it like performing with a violinist? Had you performed with a violinist before or one like Alice?
3: Not one like Alice. When I first started playing with Amy Levere, she had a violin player, Bob Fergo, who used to play with Leonard Cohen. Here and there, you know, but I mean, not often. It's not like a horn player or a keyboard player.
2: I think that may be, or at least in my opinion, that's kind of part of the appeal of Alice. I mean, you look at it and you say, okay, I may have an idea of what's about to happen. And then the band gets going and Alice takes off on one of her many almost jam band type solos. And you're standing there like, wow, I didn't know I was going to be rocked out like this by this lady in this band. But they absolutely have adopted a Memphis swagger that is setting stages, blazing stages all across this region. So shout out to you again, Alice, for coming here, being a transplant, but yet making your mark and calling Memphis your home.
3: I think, too, she brings a lot of positivity, which is one thing that I like. Personally, in her, you know, I'm always glad to see her. And it's, you know, there's always a big smile. I think that translates to the stage.
2: Yep. I had Alice in here for the interview for this show a few months ago. And as you all will hear, we've got a little limited time on what we can cover in an interview. After the tape stopped rolling, we talked for another hour about all things music, moving here, being here, and like you said, just full of energy and full of knowledge, but also very curious about the music world here in Memphis and curious enough to immerse herself in
3: it. Yeah, for sure.
2: And it's just, and I'm watching her grow now, even though I've only recently met her, the way she described her evolution as a musician, Memphis has played a major part in the latest iteration of her sound. And we're lucky enough to have Alice and her band on today's episode of Bill Street Caravan. Let's get into some music from Alice Hazen and the Blaze, live from the Dixon Gallery and Gardens and their annual Art on Fire event.

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0: Up next, Grammy-nominated bluesman Guy Davis takes us through the life histories of the pioneers and innovators enshrined in the Blues Hall of Fame. This segment is brought to you by the Blues Foundation and is also available as a standalone podcast through iTunes.
2: Alberta Hunter sat across the hospital room from my bed. She looked old, slender, and positively vital. She wore her hair straightened and tied up in a braided crown. Gold hoop earrings matched her thin gold bracelets that jingled as she pointed a long red fingernail at me. "I've never had no blues about no man in my life, honey," Alberta said. She sat relaxed, her legs crossed, her eyes twinkling. "And I've seen 'em all," she chuckled. Indeed, as I'd find out. In Memphis, W.C. Handy marched past her house on Beale Street. In Chicago, she sang in a gangster cabaret with King Oliver and Louis Armstrong backing her up. In New York, she sang on records with Fats Waller behind her. In London, she shared the stage every night for a year with Paul Robeson. Alberta even performed during Britain's celebration for the coronation of King George VI. And then she walked away from it, exited stage right, left no phoning address. For the next 17 years, she worked as a nurse in this hospital and scarcely spoke of her previous life. That's what she was doing in my room, on her night off, no less. I'd gotten rushed to the hospital a few days back with a burst appendix. I woke up from surgery and saw this little old lady in neatly starched whites beside the bed. And when she hummed a tune, she swung like a whole band. I told her how I dig the blues. She chuckled. Alberta took special care of her patients. She kept everyone on clean, dry sheets, in clean, fresh clothes. She snuck us extra food and Coca-Colas. One night, I raged with fever, and she smuggled in an old remedy. She crushed up jimson weed and peach tree leaves, mixed them with vinegar in a sink. She soaked a handkerchief in it and laid that across my eyes. It smelled like socks, but Alberta's cool touch and attention settled me down. "My grandmother cured my headache with this," Alberta said. "She bathed me in a zinc wash tub and traced the three moles on my foot. She told my mama, 'This one's a wanderer.'" That was the first I'd heard of Alberta's life. She had me hooked.
3: "Hey, come on up some night, my castle's rockin'.
2: No modern medicine or ancient superstition made me feel better than listening to her. I soon figured out I had a legend on my ward. One sunny afternoon in Chicago, young Alberta went for a drive with a piano player named Lovey Austin. Lovey was a take-charge kind of person. She had escaped from Tennessee and totally remade herself in Chicago, renamed herself and everything. Now she led her own band. Lovey had men working for her. Lovey had the interior of her car upholstered in leopard skin to match her riding clothes. Alberta never learned to drive, and Lovey drove like she hadn't been taught. Lovey clasped a cigarette between her teeth, sat back cool and calm, and flew. Alberta got nervous and started singing, making up words to put her mind somewhere else. "Gee, but it's hard to love someone when that someone don't love you. I'm so disgusted, heartbroken too. I got the downhearted blues." Lovey said, "Oh, that's wonderful, honey." So Alberta tossed out another rhyme. "Got the world in a jug, stopper in my hand. And if you want me, you must come under my command." Now that line had to be written by a woman who never got the blues from a man. Downhearted Blues officially was Alberta and Lovey's, but it became a classic thanks to another lady from Tennessee. The song practically made Bessie Smith. Back in the hospital room, Alberta said, "I laugh when I read these little books about the blues. I don't recall seeing them blind boys with the guitars up on stage with me in Oslo or Stockholm." She began to trail

0: wore on and our conversation deepened. I figured out why she had never had the blues about a man. Her first true love was named Lottie. They met in Chicago at one of those all-night cabarets with Louis Armstrong and King Oliver blowing. Lottie invited Alberta to visit her in New York and jotted down the address. Alberta soon showed up at Lottie's home. The place was a mansion, probably the biggest in Harlem. Alberta marched up to ring the bell. The front door opened, and there stood Lottie's uncle, Bert Williams, only the most famous black entertainer in the world. "Lottie here?" Alberta asked. Mr. Williams walked away without speaking, but left the door open a crack. It all happened fast, like real true love. Alberta and Lottie bought an apartment together on 148th Street up Sugar Hill. To make it official, the last thing Alberta needed to do was tell her mama. Mama, Miss Laura, had no real problems with people living differently. Miss Laura used to work in Memphis on Gayoso Street washing clothes in a bawdy house. She said everything she knew about manners and social nicety came from those sporting women. Miss Laura didn't judge. Until she got to Sugar Hill. Miss Laura barely took one step into her daughter's apartment. She had traveled by train from Chicago, but saw Lottie and turned right back around. "I don't like New York," she told Alberta. But Miss Laura soon came back for good. Her husband died, leaving her without a provider. "She needed me, and I made enough money to take care of her," Alberta said. "Looking after Mama meant I had no choice but to live my life on the go. We already faced discrimination from being black, then our family's disapproval. I couldn't portray my true self on stage. There was no escape. The secret kept me on the run.
1: I got a mind to ramble, ooh, but I don't know where to go."
0: No man ever gave Alberta the blues, but still, she had them. She and Lottie obtained passports and set sail across the Atlantic. Their old friend, Bricktop, from the early nights in Chicago, set up a club in Paris. "Brick came from West Virginia and could be as crude and dirty as an old coal miner," Alberta told me. "Brick would call from the street into my window, 'What you witches doing up there?'" Except she didn't say witches. Not only did French people worship blacks, but our private life was nothing to hide. In Paris, we took on the flavor of Paris. We felt at ease in cafe society as well as in the joints where the waitresses picked up their tips without using their hands. Alberta corresponded with all the black papers to describe the race situation throughout the world for folks back home. She leaked back word of a romance, an engagement to a baron. I asked her about him. "A total fabrication, honey. We needed a divorce in the background to keep people from talking. Being engaged to a fairy tale prince did the same thing without hurting anyone. Just a little slickology." The only problem she and Lottie faced was that no one on the continent knew how to do black hair. That was the only problem until Hitler came. The U.S. government required its citizens on temporary work visas to return to America. Bricktop barely got out before France fell to the Nazis. Their friend Josephine Baker stayed and joined the underground resistance. Alberta did the next best thing. She signed on with the USO. She spent much of the next decade until the end of the Korean War flying from battle zone to battle zone, strapped to a parachute in a bumpy, noisy troop transport. She gave the boys her all, or her almost, anyway. Some nights, she stepped on stage in freezing temperatures, soldiers holding their flashlights to illuminate her. She wore her tightest, most shimmering gown, no overcoat and nothing underneath. "Everyone sacrificed in the war," she laughed. "Those boys might get killed the next day." Not long after she returned to New York for good, Miss Laura passed away. "When she died, I could finally live how I always wanted, settle down to regular life with my loved ones." Alberta's generosity and trust lifted my

0: a spirit, even as the pain and swelling in my abdomen got worse, and my temperature jumped and dropped. She never once asked me to keep quiet. Didn't she know I could turn the spotlight back on her? Tell the world she was a star? Share her true story? Finally, I had to ask, "Are you worried I'm going to get out of here and tell your secret?" She looked at me with pity. I said, "I mean, that's your deathbed confession." She said, "Yeah, honey, but this ain't my deathbed.
1: Look what the sun has done to me. It seems there's no more fun to me."
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0: 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And now you can see what we've been talking about. 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
3: Welcome back to Beale Street Caravan, where we bring you the best of Memphis music and culture straight to your ears. I'm Steve Selvage.
2: And I'm Thomas Crivens. Today we're showcasing an artist whose music is as dynamic and inspiring as the setting where we recorded her performance. That's right, Steve. We're talking about Alice Hazen and the Blaze, live from the Dixon Gallery and Gardens during their 2024 Art on Fire event.
3: Art on Fire is one of Memphis's most beloved cultural events, blending the visual and performing arts with great food and unforgettable atmosphere. This year's lineup included the fiery fiddle-powered grooves of Alice Hazen and the Blaze, and they certainly delivered a performance to remember.
2: Absolutely, Steve. Alice's sound is a genre-defying mix of rock, folk, and roots music, driven by her classically trained violin mastery. But there's so much more to Alice's story. As I mentioned earlier, she comes from Vermont, a place known really more for its maple syrup and mountains. But she made the journey to Memphis, Tennessee, and we're equally rich in culture, but with a decidedly different twist to it. Can you imagine trading snowshoes for barbecue?
3: That's quite the leap, Thomas. Alice's journey from Vermont to Memphis was also a musical one. She studied at Yale University, where she honed her classical violin skills. But when she landed in Memphis, the city's soul and energy pulled her into the world of improvisation and genre blending. Her music today reflects that fusion, combining technical mastery with the freewheeling spirit of Memphis.
2: That's right, Steve. Her latest works, including her upcoming EP, Dream of Rain, highlight global climate challenges. And her track, Memphis Sands, speaks to protecting the aquifer right here in Memphis. It's music with a message, and it resonates deeply. And you know, Steve, Alice has a knack for making serious topics relatable and even fun. I mean, who else could make an aquifer sound groovy?
3: If you're loving what you hear, you'll want to check out more of Alice Hazen's music. You can find her online at alicehazen.com, that's H-A-S-E-N, where she shares updates, tour dates, and music releases. She's also on social media, so be sure to follow her there for the latest news.
2: Now let's throw it back to the music. Here's more from Alice Hazen and the Blaze, live at the Dixon Gallery and Gardens on Beale Street Caravan.

0: All right, we're here on Beale Street Caravan with Alice Hasten. How are you doing?
1: I'm great. Excited to be here. How about you guys?
0: Oh, we're doing fantastic. Even better now that we have a star in our midst.
1: Oh, stop.
0: Well, you know, you've got quite an interesting story, and the cat's already out of the bag because we're, of course, sharing the music of Memphis all over the world, but you're not from here originally.
1: That's true. I'm from the upwards north, from the state of Vermont.
0: All right. Absolutely. So what brought you to Memphis, Tennessee?
1: Well, in 2012, I didn't know what I wanted to do after graduating college, so I applied for Teach for America, and they placed me down in the south in Clarksdale, Mississippi, as a band director. And so that was a big change for me. I had never been to the South, and I had no clue what it would be like. But as a stroke of luck would have it, I got placed right in the center of the blues capital of the world. And that really introduced me to just like a wonderful cast of characters and musicians who showed me what the blues really, where it comes from and what it's grown into now, which it's blossoming into all these different cool genres that people in Clarksdale are like really bringing it, you know, into the new century. So there's just a great connection to Memphis through Clarksdale. And that kind of was where I cut my teeth as a performer. Jamming at Ground Zero and forming a band called Blackwater Trio, which was acoustic folk rock. And then in 2015, I decided to leave my job at the school and just focus on creating music. And then in 2016, I decided to come up to Memphis and expand my horizons a little bit more.
0: Spectacular. If I could take even a step further back, because I didn't want to skip over this, I mean, what is your training and how did you even begin to spark a musical practice?
1: Well, I'm lucky that when I grew up, I had a mother who is in the Vermont Symphony Orchestra who plays flute, and she's still in the orchestra, still an active musician. And then my dad is also really supportive of me. So when I was young, my mom started me on Suzuki violin. And then from there, I just, you know, she made sure that I didn't quit. And both of them really have supported me through the years. And I will say my mom was a little hesitant at first when I left the classical sphere, which was what I was in all through college. And I majored in music at Yale, played in the Yale Symphony. And then I went straight down to the South and started this completely different life of someone who plays in bars and, you know, gets paid partially in beer. And she was like, I'm not so sure about that. But then once I started putting out some of my first original like works, like my first album, Violintro, she decided that this was going to be okay with her. So,
0: you know, I guess it's been swimming around in my head for quite some time, but I've never been able to sit down in an environment where, you know, no one would hold me accountable for my potential ignorance. But what is the distinction between a violin and a fiddle? Is it the style of music and the repertoire, or is it the instrument itself?
1: That's a great question. And I like to come up with different answers, but my favorite one...
0: For the sake of my education, can you give me the right answer?
1: Oh, yes. Yeah, I'll give you both. The right answer is it can be whatever you're holding in your hands. If it's shaped like one of those things you just mentioned, it can be either one. So there are just two different styles. Well, fiddle has a bunch of styles. You could do Western swing. You could do Celtic. You could do Appalachian, old time. You could do blues. So there's a bunch of different ways you can go in the non-classical sphere. But when I first came down here, I just had one instrument, and that was my violin, my acoustic, very old and fragile violin that I can't believe I took into some of the bars I did. But I played on that and still do when I record for folks. You know, that is my primary, and that has seen me through concerts. Like when I was in the Vermont Youth Orchestra, we got to go to Carnegie Hall and play. So it's been to both Carnegie Hall and to Ground Zero Blues Club.
0: Wow.
1: So that one instrument can definitely just be both, and it's just about the style. The other answer I like to give is the violin has four strings, the fiddle has four strings.
0: Oh.
1: So, yeah, that's just the funny answer, but they're the same.
0: Yeah, Well, walk me through the dynamics of your band, because I've seen you solo, I've seen you in duos, you mentioned the trio, so there's quite a lot of configurations, and you also have done some session work as well. How did the band sort of congeal and come together for you?
1: Well, for the one we're talking about with that played Art on Fire, which is called Alice Hazen and the Blaze, which also, you know, I guess the fire imagery of the fiddle, and, you know, the fiddle is associated with the devil, and so it was just all, it all came together for me. But that band, our first shows were in 2018. I think the first show we ever had was at 831 South Cooper. But then the next year, I put together my first album, which is called Vile Intro. And that was just like the beginning of what I would call my solo career as an artist, fiddle player, singer, songwriter. And so that has truly been one of my projects that I feel like is the most Alice. You know, the one where I can just do whatever I want because it's my band. But in addition, I think the band has also contributed so much to the sound.
0: Awesome. Well, we've enjoyed having you on Bill Street Caravan, and I know our listeners have as well.
1: Thank you. I really appreciate being on here with you guys, so thank you.
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0: That wraps up another episode of Bill Street Caravan. We hope you've enjoyed this incredible performance from Alice, Hazen, and The Blaze.
1: Be sure to tune in next week for more amazing music from Memphis and beyond. Until then, I'm Steve Selvage.
0: And I'm Thomas Cribbins. Thanks for listening to Bill Street Caravan. 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

A very pleasant good day to you. Bob Brown here. This is Blues After Hours. We come your way every week and we love playing the blues for you just the way you like them. We have coming your way, starting the program, JB Blues. The tune is entitled D-Dat. Sit back, relax, coming at you just the way you like them.

This might be our last chance to hit the dance floor. Ask yourself, what more can you ask for? Never forget when we met on my last tour. Felt yourself ripped away like a sandstorm. All aboard to France with your passport. She soars past you in a black Porsche. Fast forward, only got a glance, had to avoid a crash course. You got plans for the night, but you might plan more. A new swinger in town, she's singing around. Her man's bringing her down, she's leaving you now. Yeah, I guess that's the way that the game goes. She was so far away, but she played close. I'm only here for one day and can't stay for supper. Everybody in that small town dated another. Knew I had to leave and wasn't taking no numbers. He tried to get me to believe.

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Made her hit some high notes, now I say no more. She won't play for keeps, she played for sport. Guess it's okay since there's no breaks on tour. She the type of thing that you're praying for. And if you got to meet her, then you praise the Lord. One day you'll part ways and then wave goodbye. Never forget her smile when she was waving high. Super intelligent and crazy fly. 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She's so far away, but she'll make you drive. No angel, but she the faithful kind. 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The way she walks away could slay you live. 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Yeah.

All right, Little Charlie and the Nightcats. I'll take you back. In front of Little Charlie, you heard the Pappy John's band, Janine. We started Blues After Hours with JB Blues. D-Dat. Thanks for joining me on this great day for the blues. Bob Brown here. We got coming up Roberta Flack, but right now we have Delana Gale Bowen, Looking Back.

That's Roberta Flack, Ballad of the Sad Young Men. In front of Roberta Flack, you heard Delana, Gail Bowen, Looking Back. We're going to take a break, short break. Coming on the other side, we have the Gary Sapier Blues Band, so stay right there.

A very good day to you. Bob Brown here. You picked a good day for the blues. Thanks for coming along and taking this bluesy ride. We have coming right now the Gary Sapier Blues Band, the tune Downtown.

0: 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Thank you very much. Y'all so nice, I swear, y'all.
1: Can I talk to the women right now? Especially the ladies that's in need of a real good man. The way that I'm in need of a real good woman. But my question is there a woman out there somewhere that's in need of a real good man like me?

You're listening to Blues After Hours, music from Male Waiters, Woman in Need. You also heard Captain Mo, Tell Everybody I Know. We started our set with the Gary Sapier Blues Band, Downtown, off the compact disc, Party Time. Right now we have music from the Blue Mountain Tribe, Red Man Blues.

That is music from Muddy Waters. I got my mojo working. In front of Muddy Waters, you heard Blue Mountain Tribe, Red Man Blues, off the compact disc, All Our Relations. Bob Brown got the controls. Thanks for coming along and taking this bluesy ride. We love having you here with us, enjoying the blues just the way you like them. We have right now Frederick Knight. I bet you didn't know that.

We wrapped our last set with music from Frederick Knight. I bet you didn't know that. Thanks very much for coming along and taking this bluesy ride. We'll cue it up and do it all over again in 7 days. Take care of yourselves and have a beautiful rest of the day.

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Hello, everybody, and welcome to the Putumayo World Music Hour, a musical journey around the globe. I'm Rosalie Howarth, and today we explore American rhythm and blues and international soul and R&B. Rhythm and blues arose out of early blues and gospel and picked up steam with the boogie-woogie piano of New Orleans and the big bands of the 40s. One branch evolved into today's pop and hip-hop-oriented R&B. An exciting retro soul revival is underway, and here's one of its biggest up-and-comers, Sharon Jones and the Dap Kings with 100 Days, 100 Nights.

That's the Quantic Soul Orchestra with Panamanian soul singer Kabir on Who Knows from Putumayo's Rhythm and Blues Collection. The group is named after the mathematical term quantum. It's the brainchild of British singer-songwriter and mathematician Will Holland. Rhythm and blues knows no boundaries, and its influence is felt all over the world. Asa is a singer-songwriter from Nigeria who now lives in Paris. She sings of peace and change in the acoustic song 360 Degrees.

0: From Haiti, a land beset by heart-wrenching social, political, and natural challenges, comes the compelling voice of Belo on the soulful Haiti Leve. 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
0: We're swinging to the sounds of rhythm and blues today on the Putumayo World Music Hour. I'm Rosalie Howarth. The radio stations that played soul music by groups like Sam and Dave, the Four Tops, and Stevie Wonder in the 1960s could be heard in the Caribbean, and Jamaican musicians quickly picked up on the sound. Toots Hibbert of Toots and the Maytals brings a soulful voice to his reggae, as we hear in his version of the Ray Charles classic, I Got a Woman.

a collaboration between Angelique Kidjo from Benin and modern R&B superstar John Legend. That's a cover of Move On Up from Angelique's Oyo CD. The album title means Let's Party. Here's one firmly rooted in the blues, the Willie Dixon classic Wang Dang Doodle, as done by a soulful power trio, Sam Moore of Sam and Dave, folk blues singer Keb Moe, and blues belter Angie Stone. It was produced by American Idol's Randy Jackson and can be found on Putumayo's Rhythm and Blues collection.

fan. We gonna pitch a ball down to that Union Hall. 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

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He can bring all the deacons. 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It gonna be all right.

One of the biggest stars on the Atlantic Records roster in the 1960s, that was the amazing Ruth Brown with I Don't Know. Under the visionary leadership of the late Ahmet Erdogan, Atlantic Records, along with the Stax and Motown labels, led the way in bringing soul and rhythm and blues hits to mainstream American radio. Stay with us. We have R&B from New Orleans and Mali ahead. 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
1: Welcome back to the Putumayo World Music Hour with the soulful sounds of rhythm and blues. The blues and R&B explosion of the 50s and 60s crossed the Atlantic and influenced the Beatles, the Rolling Stones, and other rock groups. Retro rhythm and blues is now experiencing a revival in the UK, and James Hunter is one of its leaders. He was discovered by Van Morrison performing in a London club, and his powerful voice and engaging style have made him one of Britain's most exciting musical exports. "Till Your Fool Comes Home" is on the Putumayo collection, Rhythm and Blues.

The venerable Lavelle White, a Houston legend, and the peer of rhythm and blues singers like Bobby Blue Bland and Big Mama Thornton. She recorded for Duke Records, one of the first and most successful black-owned record labels. If rhythm and blues has its roots in Africa, to Africa it has returned. Many African artists blend a soulful voice with traditional instrumentation. Listen for the kora, the harp-like stringed instrument of West Africa, behind the vocals of Derek Martin on the Sly and the Family Stone hit, If You Want Me to Stay.

The German duo Zwei Raum Wohnung with Jemaine Farhat, demonstrating a trace of the laid-back beat that's the hallmark of funk, a cousin to modern rhythm and blues. Mamani Keita is a singer from Mali who's worked with Salif Keita, no relation, and Marc Minnelli on the well-known Electro Bamako album. She sings in the Bambara language of West Africa on the soulful Yelema.

Bono, bono, nemi, yele, ma, yele, ma.

A classic gospel feel on River is Waiting, as sung by the great Irma Thomas. Although it sounds like an old spiritual, the song was actually written by John Fogerty of the 60s rock band CCR. Irma is a New Orleans staple, and her 2008 album, Simply Grand, paired her up with pianists like Dr. John, Randy Newman, Nora Jones, and on that track, Henry Butler. It can be found on the Rhythm and Blues collection and makes a great show closer for today's edition. I'm Rosalie Howarth. The Putumayo World Music Hour is produced by Big Toe Audio. On behalf of our executive producer, Dan Storper, we'd like to thank our producer, Shane Sharkey, production manager, Sonia Skelton, and you for joining us on the journey. You can find out about the music on today's show and stream previous shows in our series at putumayo.com. 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

So you're having a good time, Bismarck. So are we. Thank you very much for coming out.

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1: 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I'm Jake Longwell, opening the program with a trio from Poland called Product May Contain. From their 2025 release, Playgrounds, with Timon Kosma on vibes, Filip Botor on bass, and Mateusz Borgil on drums, this is the track Chwilowy Układ Wszystkiego, or The Momentary Arrangement of Everything.

That's music from cellist David Ives and his trio, a session recorded on November 1st of 1981, the album Crossroads, with Bayard Lancaster on sax and Sonny Murray on drums, who was not featured on that track, so it was a cello-sax duet. We heard The Hill. English pianist Gordon Beck before that in a trio with Ron Mathewson on bass and Daniel Lemaire on drums. From 1972, the album Jazz Trio, we heard the second movement of Suite No. 5. And we began that set and also the hour with the Polish trio Product May Contain. From 2025, the album Playgrounds, we heard the track Chwilowe Uchtad Wszystkiego, the momentary arrangement of everything. Onward now to a trio from Norway, comprised of oboist Jan Wisse, guitarist Erik Vulo, who's featured on acoustic guitar for this session. He would go on to become better known for his use of electric guitar and electronics, and Rob Waring on vibes. From 1984, the album Oboe, Guitar, Vibraphone, and from it we'll listen to New Land.

Music from the String Trio of New York. Violinist Billy Bang, guitarist James Emery, and bassist John Lindberg, respectively. From 1980, the album Area Code 212, we heard Strawberries. The Norwegian trio of Jan Wisse, Erik Volo, and Rob Waring before that. From 1984, the album Oboe, Guitar, Vibraphone, and we listened to New Land. It is Jazz Progressions. I'm Jake Longwell. 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If you'd like the playlist or streaming audio for this episode, it's program 2507. We'll conclude the hour with a pair of quartets in more of a fusion vein, and both tracks will be from the year 1977. Starting off with drummer Jack DeJohnette and his band Erections, from their ECM album from 77, New Rags, with Alex Foster on sax, John Abercrombie on guitar, and Mike Richmond on bass, it's the title track, New Rags.

Wrapping up the hour with a quartet from Norway featuring two drummers, Paltosen and John Christensen, with Terje Ripdal on guitar and Arild Andersen on bass. The 1977 album is called No Time for Time. Strangely enough, this is not an ECM release, and I say that because by this point, all four musicians were established ECM artists. Rather, the album was first issued as an LP on the Zrepta label in Scandinavia. It's been reissued on CD on a couple of labels over the years. My copy is a 2024 reissue from the Norske Album Klassikere label. From that album we heard PT, the initials for drummer Paltosen. An ECM release from 1977 before that from Jack DeJohnette on drums and his band Erections, with Alex Foster, John Abercrombie, and Mike Richmond, respectively. The title track from the album, New Rags. And that does do it for this hour of the program. My name is Jake Longwell. Thank you, as always, for your company. I sincerely hope you enjoyed my selections. Once again, if you want to get in touch, it's qualityradioproductions@gmail.com and the website, qualityradioproductions.blogspot.com. 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
2: 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Hope you'll stay with us for the CD Spotlight. Let's kick off the show today with a classic from War on Jazz Variations.

Jazz Variations, that is Madeline Peru and Down on Me. We heard Brazilian guitarist Lenin, Jack Soul Brasileiro. Before that, Pedrito Martinez getting some help from guitarist Eric Clapton and a tune called My Father's Eyes. Starting the show today, War, Slipping into Darkness. I'm Tonia King, glad to have you tuning in today. Want to remind you, you can reach out to us on our Facebook page. We'd love to have you do that. We're streaming now at jazzvariations.com. You can follow us on Instagram. A lot of great music to get to on the show today on Jazz Variations. We continue now with Van Morrison.

the boxes. And the clowns have all gone to bed. You can hear happiness staggering on down the street.

is Mary. A broom is drearily sweeping.

Jazz variations from Austria. That's Raphael Resnig. Great Hammond B3 player. Tune called Nasty. Before that, Jamie Cullum and his version of The Wind Cries Mary. Danny Gatton, the late Danny Gatton, and his version of Broadway, getting some help from Joey D. Liquid Soul, a band from the 90s, and a tune called New E. Van Morrison kicking it off with Broken Record. I'm Tonia King. Hey, thanks so much for tuning in and joining us on Jazz Variations today. We'd love to hear from you. Stop by our Facebook page if you do the Facebook thing and reach out. Tell us where you're tuned in from and what you'd like to hear. 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

0: Jazz Variations with Bonnie Bishop and Mercy. The Ray Brown Trio, Mistreated but Undefeated Blues. Brand new from Derek Hodge. Before that, we heard The Cost. That's from his release called Color of Noise. And Dr. John at the top with Careless Love. I'm Tonia King. A lot of great music still to come on Jazz Variations. The CD Spotlight is next on Jazz Variations.
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0: Thanks for tuning in to Jazz Variations. This is the CD Spotlight. I'm Tonia King. Today I'm opening up the brand new release from vocalist Eugenie Jones. It's a self-titled project produced by Grammy-winning bassist Lonnie Plaxico. First track we'll check out is a Peggy Lee tune, I Love Being Here With You. New music from Eugenie in the CD Spotlight on Jazz Variations.

these chains off and run. I'm gonna see my sweet honeybee. I'm gonna lay down somewhere shady. Lord, it sure is hot in the sun. Hold it right there.

0: Jazz Variations, the CD Spotlight, featuring vocalist Hugenie. We just heard a pretty cool arrangement of the Work song. Before that, her version of It Don't Mean a Thing If It Ain't Got That Swing. A great version of Marvin Gaye's Trouble Man before that. And starting the set, I Love Being Here With You. This is her sixth album. Great arrangements and production. 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
1: Jazz Variations, like nothing else.

Jazz Variations with a tune that has got to have your toes tapping by now, and the Niels Landgren Funk Unit with House Party. We heard Etta James out on the streets again, took you way back, an old one from Quincy Jones, a tune called Groovy Gravy. I'm Tony Aking. You know, we love mixing up the music on Jazz Variations. 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

Jazz Variations. Wow. The Go Jazz All-Stars. Pretty powerful cut there. And I Love the Life I Live. Before that, a band out of the UK called the Haggis Horns. We heard a song called The Traveler. We also heard Larry Carlton in that set of music. And that is Jazz Variations for this week. Until next time, I'm Tonia King. Thanks so much for tuning in and joining me on Jazz Variations.

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1: 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I'm Jake Longwell. Opening the hour with the late Chuck Loeb on guitar from his CD Presence. This one's called Good to Go.

Some Brazilian flavor from Michael Linkton on soprano sax. The track Sunset, or Pôr do Sol, from his CD Vivid. Hiroshima before that with Terry Koide on vocals, and their smooth take of James Taylor's Don't Let Me Be Lonely Tonight from their L.A. compact disc. Pianist Scott Kasu, and a track also featuring Dave Valentine on flute. From Scott's second LP for Windham Hill, Islands, we heard Ohana. And we began the set, and also the hour, with Chuck Loeb on guitar, Good to Go, from the album Presence. We'll begin this set of Lake Air music with another sax player, Marion Meadows. From his CD In Deep, here is Tales of a Gypsy.

That's one from pianist Alex Bunyan, who hails from Switzerland. From his Southern Living compact disc, we heard Lonely Nights. Another song from the pen of James Taylor this hour, this time as interpreted by the New York Voices, Traffic Jam, from their CD What's Inside. Keyboardist Tim Heintz prior to that, and the title track from the LP Quiet Time. And we got that set underway with Marion Meadows on sax. From In Deep, we heard Tales of a Gypsy. It's all part of the unique sound of Lake Air. I'm Jake Longwell. 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If you'd like the playlist or streaming audio for this episode, it's Lake Air Program 2218. We'll begin our final set of the hour with a smooth groove from guitarist David P. Stevens. Here's his single from 2022, After Party.

0: Wrapping up the hour with Nelson Rangel on sax, from his Truest Heart CD, we heard World Traveler. The late Kenny Rankin on vocals prior to that, his rendition of Round Midnight from A Song for You. And as a quick aside, I had the pleasure of seeing both Nelson Rangel and Kenny Rankin perform at some open-air concerts in the mid-90s.
1: Stardate, May 23rd. Time is tricky. There's no universal clock ticking along at a constant rate. Instead, every clock in the universe ticks at its own rate, influenced by its motion and by the gravity of the matter around it. Those influences are built into the clocks of GPS satellites. Without them, the system would fail within days. Scientists recently calculated how clocks would tick on Mars. An average of 477 millionths of a second faster per day than clocks on Earth. But as Mars orbits the Sun, that rate varies by up to 226 millionths of a second. The scientists used Albert Einstein's theories of gravity and motion. Stronger gravity and faster motion both make a clock move more slowly as seen by an outside observer. The surface gravity of Mars is only about a third as strong as Earth's. And because the planet is farther from the Sun, it orbits the Sun more slowly. But Mars's orbit is more lopsided than Earth's, so its orbital speed varies more dramatically. The changing distance also alters the gravitational influence of the Sun, as well as that of Earth and the Moon. The researchers incorporated all of these variables, and many others, to figure out the ticking of Martian clocks. Mars is working its way into the morning sky. It's quite low in the east during dawn twilight, but the planet will climb a little higher day by day and will be in good view this summer. More about Mars tomorrow. And we have more sky watching tips and much more about the cosmos in Stardate magazine. Details at stardate.org. I'm Billy Henry.
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0: I'm John Pizzarelli.
1: I'm Jessica Malasky. That was Karen Allison singing Happy Talk. It just feels appropriate on this beautiful spring day. And we're up in Putnam County at the cabin, and everything's sparkly and green.
0: Very sparkly and green. It's been wild and woolly, warm week.
1: And we earned it.
0: Yes. So why don't we go underneath the apple tree with Michael Franks
1: uh-huh.
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0: That was Jessica Mulaski. I'm John Pizzarelli, and you are?
1: Jessica Mulaski. That was me.
0: This is
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0: Sweets Edison, and from an album called Sweets and His Orchestra. That's a song called Used to Be Basie.
1: That's a great record.
0: Yeah, you made a great discovery of that record. I hadn't heard it.
1: Yeah, his playing is so beautiful, and the ballads are beautiful, legato playing.
0: And that swinger was wonderful. And this is a swinging radio show called Radio Deluxe. 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
1: So we went down to the Poisson Rouge last weekend to see our daughter open for the wonderful singer Dar Williams.
0: Yes.
1: Came around, folk singer, really, I would say, kind of Americana-ish, around in the 90s. And she's still playing beautifully to this day, guitar player, songwriter. She lives in the Hudson Valley, not far from us, I believe. And she asked, I don't know how she knew of our daughter's playing, but she asked if she would open for her. And we all went down, and it was just thrilling. It was so great. And our daughter knocked it out of the park. Hard job to do because people are coming to see someone else and not you. And they're seeing you cold, but she did well. I don't know where she gets it. And Dar sang this original tune on her new album.
0: Tu sais le printemps.
1: Ooh. And I thought it was beautiful. It's a little bossa nova song.
0: From her album Hummingbird Highway, here's Dar Williams and Tu sais le printemps on Radio Deluxe.

0: Dara Williams and a beautiful song called Tu sais le printemps. I'm John Pizzarelli. You are?
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0: segment three from the Deluxe Cabin began with?
1: That was my husband, John Pincirelli.
0: He's so good.
1: From your brand new record, Dear Mr. Bennett. Mm-hmm. It's a wonderful record of wonderful songs that Tony Bennett recorded over the course of his career. And that was Watch What Happens.
0: Yes, it was. And we're going to be all over the place. You know, in June, we head down to Baltimore to play at the Keystone Corner, one of the great jazz places. Todd Barkin runs that place. And we're down there on a Saturday and Sunday. And if you want to know where I'm going to be, well, johnpizzarelli.com. Because, you know, in August, I'll be out on the West Coast. Then our daughter gets married. And we go back out to the West Coast. So a lot of West Coast opportunities to hear the group. And we'll be in Minneapolis. Check johnpizzarelli.com. It's in the 20s there. When the Dodgers are in town, I'm in town.
1: You know, speaking of the royal wedding, I haven't bought a dress yet. Because I keep thinking miraculously I'm going to just go down to a size 4. And all my social media feed is all wedding dresses for the mature woman, like caftans with sparkles on.

0: them.
1: It's easy for fellas because we can put on tuxedos.
0: But
1: and
0: how do they know? How do they know? They know everything.
1: It's just sort of weird, isn't it?
0: Yes. And the last thing I want to wear is a wedding dress. The mother of the bride for the mature woman. Anyway, what do you got?
1: I have Joe Pass and Ray Brown and Billy Durham playing I Let a Song Go Out of My Heart from a beautiful record called Portraits of Duke Ellington. 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

0: That's Joe Pass, Ray Brown, and Bobby Durham. And Bobby Durham with I Let a Song Go Out of My Heart from Portraits of Duke Ellington. I'm John Pizzarelli. You are?
1: Jessica Malasky.
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2: The very first Windham Hill Records release happened 50 years ago. It was guitarist Will Ackerman's In Search of the Turtle's Navel. That modest release launched a movement. I'm John DiLiberto. 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

0: Segment 4 from the Deluxe Cabin began with Cécile McLaren Salvant and a brand new, that's the title track from her new album, will be out in 40 days.
1: With Every Breath I Take, it's called, which is the title track of that song, and it's also a song from City of Angels, which is a great score by Cy Coleman and David Zippel, and I actually sang that song in City of Angels. Sung by Bobby Gabby. Everyone had a dual role. It was about a screenwriter going to Hollywood,
0: right,
1: for the first time. He was a playwright in New York, and his wife was a wisecracking, you know, really smart dame, and he wrote her in the screenplay as this sort of, you know, femme fatale singing woman.
0: The book was by Larry Gelbart.
1: Yes.
0: Right.
1: Excellent book. Excellent show.
0: I know it sounds crazy. I do spend a few of my mornings watching MASH episodes.
1: Every morning.
0: It keeps me away from, keeps me out of trouble. And I
1: don't even want to know what that means.
0: No, it keeps you from watching the news.
1: I don't want to watch
0: the news. So I like to see the construction of these Larry Gelbart episodes. He writes a lot with Lawrence Marks and with Gene Reynolds. And it's just so, the timing between Alan Alda and Wayne Rogers of these Larry Gelbart scripts in those first three seasons is really wonderful. And the jokes that are in there, and there's so many interesting references, music references, jazz references. And Larry Gelbart has a lot to do with that, which made him perfect for City of Angels. Mm-hmm. And the thing is, we've talked to people, and you can't, there's been no, we've only had one run of City of Angels.
1: I know. I don't know why. They're holding onto the rights for some reason. I don't know why.
0: It's crazy, right?
1: Yeah.
0: Well, I thought we would close out the first half of Radio Deluxe with a beautiful cut from the Mellowest Thad Jones Orchestra from their album Consummation. And this is the wonderful Tiptoe on Radio Deluxe.

0: That was Tiptoe from Thad Jones and Mel Lewis from an album called Consummation. I'm John Pizzarelli. You are
1: Jessica Mulaski.
0: It's been the first half of Radio Deluxe.

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0: It's the second half of Radio Deluxe from the Deluxe Cabin, and we began with Marty Paich, the Picasso of the big band, and Martini Time.
1: Did you coin that phrase?
0: That's the title track. I mean, that's the name of the record.
1: Oh, it's from the
0: Picasso of the big band.
1: I thought
0: band.
1: You were coining, saying that's what he was. That's because that's such a funny
0: And that's M-A-R-T-Y-N-I Time, Martini Time. That's just one of my favorite records. We get to play it. We have a little Christopher Byers chart of that in our book, and we'll play that at Birdland in August. And you have, what do you have for us, Jess?
1: We got to play Nancy Wilson. Holy moly. This record, Yesterday's Love, Songs Today's Blues, where she just sings these ballads.
0: Mm-hmm.
1: It's a fairly early record of hers, I think. And every cut is just the best singing ever thought of. I'm looking at it because it's the very thought of you. That's why I said that. Anyway, here's Nancy Wilson singing The Very Thought of You
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0: From yesterday's love songs, today's blues, that's the very thought of you, Nancy Wilson. That's a beautiful record.
1: Yeah, a young Nancy Wilson.
0: You know, it's amazing how many great records exist out there when you start to look through the whole...
1: Yeah, we've been trying to be a little bit more conscientious about going back and listening to some of those great records from the 50s and 60s.
0: And of course, there is Kind of Blue, and this album, Blue and Green, Miles Davis, on...
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0: Blue and Green from Kind of Blue.
1: What that a great sound. Record.
0: Yes, it's just amazing. Columbia 30th Street and Miles Davis.
1: Is that what you is that what you attribute? Because there's no fake. We were talking the other day about contemporary instrumentals where they put a lot of reverb on the actual, you know, when they're actually recording it, as opposed to you are hearing the room. You were hearing Miles in that room.
0: It was a perfect room for them. And when we come back from the break, I'll play another iconic record made in that studio. And you'll hear just, it's just that studio, Columbia 30th Street.
1: It's like Capitol in Los Angeles, right? Where they had the chambers downstairs that they
0: would. Well, it was a church.
1: Ah.
0: And they converted it to a studio. Mm. And hence that great sound.
1: Mm.
0: I'm John Pizzarelli. You are?
1: Jessica Mulaski.
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0: segment six from the Deluxe Cabin. Now, that was take five from the same studio.
1: Wow.
0: Just to probably not that far apart, too. A couple, maybe a year if, at the most. I'll have to check it out. From, you know, so Kinda Blue and that album, Take Five, are from an album called Time Out. Dave Brubeck and the Quartet. Miles Davis.
1: And Dave Brubeck. Yeah.
0: And in this case, you have Tony Bennett, who made a lot of records there. And this is with an orchestra. This is a Johnny Mandel arrangement of Emily in the same room on Radio Deluxe.

0: Tony Bennett and Emily with the Johnny Mandel arrangement, recorded at Columbia 30th Street. And you know what else? The West Side Story soundtrack.
1: Wow.
0: The original one.
1: Wow.
0: It's amazing, the records that were made in that studio. I was there once. I saw Lauren Bacall doing Woman of the Year, and Bucky was in the orchestra for that. So I saw some of the recording of that. But I vaguely remember, but I just remember it was a really big room. Here's João Gilberto with Stan Getz and So Dance a Samba on Radio Deluxe.

0: From the great Getz-Gilberto record, that's João Gilberto and Stan Getz, and So Dances Samba.
1: Doesn't get any better than that.
0: I'm John Pizzarelli, you are?
1: Jessica Malasky.
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1: That was Katie George, a song called Colloquially.
0: Colloquially.
1: Colloquially. Colloquial.
0: Lee.
1: I should have a radio show. Moving on.
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0: of standards that he made called Detour. I think you thought I was going to play Lido Shuffle for a second. I saw the look on your face like, is he going to play Lowdown?
1: No, because I always loved that standard record that he made.
0: And he made a new one that
1: I
0: came out
1: that.
0: At the end of last year called Detour, and this is Too Late Now.
1: Oh.
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0: Boz Scaggs and a terrific record of Too Late Now from his album Detour, which came out late last year. Ooh. I'm John Pizzarelli.
1: I'm Jessica Malasky.
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0: The final segment of Radio Deluxe this week began with...
1: I think I played that one last week, but it's worth hearing it again. It makes me happy. It's a Nino Day, Taking a Chance on Love. Nino Day, The Most, with Oscar Peterson.
0: Yeah, it's a pretty good record.
1: Yeah.
0: Well, it's worth hearing as many times as we can hear it. Wouldn't you say?
1: Well, I just played it twice.
0: You know, we were having dinner a week ago here at the cabin, and we played... I don't know how the heck we turned it on, but we played... Peggy Lee singing Fever, and we just couldn't get over how great the record was, and I thought we would just listen to it.
1: It's like it's just wild, the time, right?
0: Yeah, it's Shelly Mann on drums, Joe Mondragon and on bass, and everybody's
1: they're so locked
0: away,
1: in.
0: And it's perfect.
1: You're talking about launching your consonants.
0: It's a great record. Here's Peggy Lee and Fever on Radio Deluxe.

0: That's crazy.
1: Isn't that crazy?
0: You know, it's funny. I mean, it's an iconic record, obviously, and to the point of, you know, we know it's so much part of our musical vernacular that it's kind of like, oh, they're playing Fever. But before that, they played it for anybody, you know, no one knew what it was, and they made that iconic.
1: Right. And it's just
0: so simple.
1: Her time on that record is solid potato salad, as we say. And I spoke to Mike Renzi about it, and he said even at the end of her life, when she was singing in a wheelchair, she could still go, I love the East, I love the West. And the times was,
0: the intonation.
1: It's just, perfect. It's wild singing. That's Peggy Lee from an album called Things Are Swinging, and that was Fever. How about if we close out with Lester Young with Oscar Peterson? That's not so bad, right?
0: No.
1: It's a tribute to Jeff Hamilton. Here is Indiana on Radio Deluxe.

0: to the strains of The Last Train Home. That was Lester Young. The President Plays with Oscar Peterson, and that was Indiana. That's a pretty good little record.
1: It's been a pleasure, Mr. Pizzarelli, on this beautiful springish, almost summer day.
0: Yes, if you're listening on WBGO, we'll be continuing with more music. And if you're listening everywhere else, we'll see you next week for another edition of
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1: This is Bob Nodjox on The Short List with a Detroit-based band with an unusual name, McKinney's Cotton Pickers. It was named after a drummer, William McKinney, who had actually retired from active playing to become just a conductor and manager. The first McKinney's Cotton Pickers recording I ever heard was on a 78 RPM record in college. The rhythmic bounce may not have been as smooth as the swing-era music I was attracted to, but it was clever and enjoyable nonetheless. The tune is pretty nonsensical, even for its time.

McKinney's cotton pickers from November 1930 and Never Swat a Fly. The band included such stalwarts as Rex Stewart on cornet, Benny Carter in the sax section, along with Don Redmond. And Redmond is the key to this smaller big band, just 12 musicians. When McKinney retired from the band, he struck up a friendship with Gene Goldkett, who had a myriad of bands supplying music to the Detroit area. Goldkett had the outstanding jazz band of the mid-1920s, which included Bix Beiderbecke, saxophonist Frankie Trombauer and Jimmy Dorsey, and trombonist Tommy Dorsey. Goldkett recognized the worth of the McKinney Group from Ohio, where they were known as the Cinco Septet, and booked them into the Greystone Ballroom. But the name had to go. And though cotton pickers may have had some negative connotations at the time, it stuck. The increased bookings and more money more than made up for the title.

This is Bob Knaujox with McKinney's Cotton Pickers from the 1920s and early 30s. Detroit music entrepreneur Gene Goldkett was the visionary that embraced McKinney's Cotton Pickers. He and William McKinney worked together. It is said that Goldkett took care of the white bookings and McKinney the black. No matter how it worked, there was good music to be had.

If William McKinney was the namesake for the orchestra, it was saxophonist and arranger Don Redmond who was the heart of the group. In 1926, Gene Goldkett made a significant move. He enticed Redmond to leave the Fletcher Henderson Orchestra and come to the Midwest. Redmond was a fine reed player, but it was his composing, arranging, and leadership skills that Goldkett liked. Among Don Redmond's compositions are such jazz standards as Cherry, Gee Baby, Ain't I Good to You, and Save It, Pretty Mama. With Redmond on board, McKinney's cotton pickers were the equal of the other great orchestras of the time, Fletcher Henderson and Duke Ellington. His arrangements were ahead of their time, and these superior performers played the tight ensemble passages with consummate musicianship. As you might imagine, the saxophone section played together as one. The brass section was always strong, too. The orchestra may have had McKinney's name, but it was Don Redmond's band.

Save it, pretty mama. Save it day by day. And don't you dare give none away. I'll let it pile up, mama. And when you say I'll come around, dear, spend the day. I've a brand of loving can be beat. My way of hugging is sure a treat. I know that we can agree. Save it, pretty mama. Save it all for me.

Save It Pretty Mama with Don Redman's vocal. When Don Redman took the reins of McKinney's Cotton Pickers, it would be the start of a 5-year career with the band. Redman was leaving the New York-based Fletcher Henderson Band, which was stocked with great soloists, Louis Armstrong, Coleman Hawkins, Buster Bailey, and Big Charlie Green. Redman would form a great ensemble rather than a band for a soloist, though there were several good players besides Redman himself. Trumpeter John Nesbitt, Prince Robinson on clarinet and alto, and later saxophonist Benny Carter and trumpeter Sidney DeParis. Redman has said he was trying to get a style and a sound that was different than the other bands of the time. With tight arrangements and loose syncopation, he certainly did that.

This is Bob Knaujox on The Shortlist with McKinney's Cotton Pickers, one of the great bands from the late 1920s and early 30s. Though Don Redman formed the core of the band's golden years, there is one other name that should be mentioned, that of trumpeter John Nesbitt.

John Nesbitt was with the McKinney Cotton Pickers from the start. He was an outstanding musician who created many of the early arrangements and taught others in the band to read music. Nesbitt is an obscure name in the history of jazz, but aside from his brush with fame as the McKinney trumpeter, he also rubbed shoulders with Bix Beiderbecke, who was in the Goldkette musical stable too. Richard Hadlock, in his book Jazz Masters of the 20s, recounts that on occasion Nesbitt and Bix would swap chairs, which leads one to believe that they would play after hours with each other and their companions. What a treat that would be, to go back in time to hear a session. Nesbitt's personal sound had given the Cotton Pickers distinction even before Redman came on the scene, as did his arrangements. Like this one from 1928, Stop Kidding. Dan Morgenstern says, in his notes for the Smithsonian Big Band Collection, that Nesbitt's arrangement was a musical obstacle course, and probably beyond the possibility of other bands at that time. The meter keeps changing. There are modulated passages and hard-driving solos, yet it swings.

This is Bob Najax with the story of McKinney's Cotton Pickers, the 1920s band that was sparked by Don Redman, among others. When Redman left in 1931, it was the beginning of the end for this legendary unit.

All good things must come to an end. Don Redman found an opportunity to form his own band in 1931. There was a date set up for Connie's Inn in New York, and he left Gold Cat. Redman would have his own bands for the next decade, and in the process, solidifying the makeup of swing bands using brass, reed, and rhythm. Bill McKinney replaced Redman with Benny Carter, who was already with the group. Though they may have dropped a notch with Redman's departure, Carter certainly was a fine replacement. But he would leave in a year or so also, and the band continued to be impressive. But the depression of the 1930s and continual turnover of personnel led to the dissolution of the group in 1934. McKinney himself led various bands into the mid-1940s, but none with the potential of the golden years of the Cotton Pickers. McKinney would pass on in 1969.

All love makes me treat you the way I do. Say, am I good to you? You know there's nothing too good for a girl, that's true. Oh, baby, you know I'm good to you. Fur coat for Christmas and a diamond ring. Big packet coupe, most everything. And it's love that makes me

It appears that Bill Holman had two careers in big bands, one before the 1960s and one after 1990. In between, he wrote for some of the great band leaders in the 1970s and 80s, Maynard Ferguson, Woody Herman, Jerry Mulligan, Count Basie, Buddy Rich, and Terry Gibbs' Dream Band. It was that lucrative Hollywood money that led him to take a hiatus from jazz. He wrote and arranged for over two decades for movies, television, and popular records. In 1991, he was one of the arrangers on the Grammy-winning Natalie Cole recording Unforgettable. But it seems that the artistic muse is not to be paid off so easily. So beginning in 1975, he fronted a sometime big band on the West Coast. And in the late 1980s, he returned to the studio and cut an album of mostly standards with some of Hollywood's best jazzmen, saxophonist Bob Cooper and Lanny Morgan, trombonist Bob Enevoldson among them. It would be his first album in 27 years, and the precursor for several more in the 1990s. Here is a Holman original, Front Runner, with a 12-tone section in the middle for contrast.

Bill Holman and frontrunner from 1987. Bill Holman, who started his career as a saxophonist in the band of Charlie Barnett in the early 1950s. By 1952, he was with the Stan Kenton Orchestra, and for the next 4 years was a leader in fashioning the sound of that band, making it the most swinging of the Kenton bands. Then in 1957, he fronted his own band.

Bill Holman's richly textured arrangements have the ambiance of complexity, but in reality are relatively simple lines played against each other, which may be why they always swing. Relatively simple is a relative term, too. Jazz pianist and symphonic conductor Andre Previn wrote in liner notes for Bill Holman's second album in 1958 that Holman's arrangements seem to be both experimental and basic at the same time. The rhythmic complexities are brilliant, and his harmonic sense is quite daring at times. Previn went on to say that his compositions have form and orderliness, strong with something left in reserve. Many musicians commented on how joyful and easy his arrangements are to play. Holman admits to liking Duke Ellington, Jerry Mulligan, and Bob Brookmeyer, but it seems that his work always comes out pure Bill Holman.

This is Bob Nodjox with a short list and the premier arranger and composer Bill Holman, who led several spirited and successful bands. Holman's success stems from his appreciation of the earlier traditions in big band music, and also his own artistry on the saxophone, and a never-hidden swing.

Bill Holman, a California kid, born in Olive and raised in Santa Ana. He started playing tenor saxophone and clarinet while still in high school and studied at the Westlake College of Music in Los Angeles. With the encouragement of composer and brassman Gene Roland, he got an audition with Stan Kenton and was hired. As noted, he became so valuable that Kenton made him his chief arranger and let him work out of L.A. He would play with smaller combos at the famous Lighthouse Club in Hermosa Beach and also write for other bands. He even made arrangements for singers and groups, including The Four Freshmen, Peggy Lee, Anita O'Day, and June Christie. But in the late 1950s, his heart and mind were on his own band and recordings. Holman was on three LPs in the late 1950s, In a Jazz Orbit of 1957, Great Big Band of 1958, and the fabulous Bill Holman of 1960. All of them show why he was considered the premier West Coast big band man. All of them have been reissued on a 2-CD set on Lone Hill Jazz, and one needs to treasure these works, because it would be almost 30 years before there would be another album under his own name again.

This is Bob Najax with Bill Holman's Big Band Work on the Short List. Like so many other talented arrangers who worked in West Coast jazz and lived in Los Angeles, Bill Holman was lured into studio work for television and the movies in the early 1960s. It was that comfortable and lucrative life that ended Holman's jazz. But apparently, jazz still beat in his heart. For in 1975, he organized a part-time big band that worked in the L.A. area. Here's a latter-day sample from 2004.

Lest you think Bill Holman is locked into four-part harmony and a modern traditionalist, consider his wonderful work on the 1997 album Brilliant Corners, which is the music of the offbeat jazz genius Thelonious Monk. Rather than merely take Monk's solos and orchestrate them, as Oliver Nelson did in the late 1960s, Holman did something different. Once Holman chose his tunes, he never revisited Monk's recordings, but rather opened up his own possibilities for the music. In effect, he internalized the music and came out with the arrangements that are truly brilliant, but in the spirit of the iconoclastic Monk. Embedded in the arrangements are touches of classical composers Charles Ives, Igor Stravinsky, and Béla Bartók, but these references are not gimmicks. It's really the dense and contrapuntal texture that one hears and feels. His great soloists are part of the brilliance, too. Alto saxophonist Bill Perkins, tenor of Pete Christley, trumpeters Bob Summers and Ron Stout, and trombonist Bob Enevelson. Brilliant Corners is a pinnacle in Bill Holman's long career. Here's a portion of Straight No Chaser.

A portion of Bill Holman's Straight No Chaser from Brilliant Corners. At 80, he issued a new CD album on Jazz Media in 2007. His so-called multi-themed linear writing was still in full flower.

Though I've alluded to Bill Holman's writing techniques and influence on the jazz world, the real measure of his big band work over 60 years is how accessible and enjoyable it is to the listener, and what a pleasure it is to play for the musicians. Words like continually fresh and timeless crop up all the time when reviewers and critics extol his work. This short series has hardly done justice to Bill Holman, but is merely an introduction to his long-term excellent music. From his Homage à Woody, a suite for another bandleader, Woody Herman, here is a touch of a ballad titled Milwaukee Night.

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Good morning, everybody. That brings us to another Saturday morning jazz for the next 4 hours. That's me. Yours truly, Saul Lubaroff, just getting here and getting settled in with a good show planned for your Saturday morning. As usual, let's take a quick look at the KCCK concert calendar for tonight. Actually, let's start off with this afternoon. The Iowa Women's Jazz Orchestra Sextet is at the Public Library in Bettendorf, Iowa from 2 until 3 p.m. From 6 until 9 this evening, Funk Daddies will be performing at the Amana Performing Arts Center. Let's look ahead. I bet there's some more good stuff going on. On Sunday, Kurt Rosenwinkel brings his trio to the Vivarium in Milwaukee, 7:30 until 9:30. At Jazz St. Louis, Allison Miller's Boom Tick Boom, 7:30 until 10. And at the Jazz Showcase in Chicago, you can catch the Joe Farnsworth Quartet from 8 until 10:30 p.m. that Sunday. KCCK's concert calendar lists jazz and blues events in Iowa as well as major Midwest cities when you're in the mood for live music around town or on the road. 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

0: 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Saturday morning jazz, just getting started. Hour number one, that is a group called Journeyman. Actually, I beg your pardon, the name of that tune is called Journeyman, and the name of the group is called Outside. I have not been familiar with that group, but they are funky, and we are just getting started. Coming up in just a moment, we're going to hear from Ghost Note, and also, well, I haven't got that far yet. I kind of just run with music that moves me, and we will just keep your ears entertained all morning long. Saul Lubaroff with you on this Saturday morning. 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

0: track entitled Grandma's Curtains. And before that, from 2018, the album called Swagism. And that was featuring Nigel Hall. Ghost Note began touring back in 2015, a rotating membership of musicians with the leaders being Robert Searate on drums and keys, Nate Worth on percussion, and on most of their recordings, they've got A.J. Brown on bass, Dominique Taplin, keyboards, Sylvester Oneika, saxophone, flute, Jonathan Moens, Mike Brooks, also on sax and flute, and Peter Knudsen, guitar, and Daniel Wetanis on trombone. That's Ghost Note. If you're going to look them up, there is a hyphen between Ghost and Note. All right, I always like to make sure that you guys know how to reach some of this music on your own. Good morning, everybody. Just about halfway through hour number one already. 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

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Pat Metheny and the late Lyle Mays together on the album As Wichita Falls, So Falls, Wichita Falls from 1981, right here on Saturday morning jazz, KCCK.

0: All That Jazz from Kirkwood Community College, 88.3 KCCK. That's by request. Thank you for the email from 1980, the title track to Spyro Gyra's album called Catching the Sun, right here on Saturday Morning Jazz. 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Saul Lubaroff with you for Saturday Morning Jazz. As every week, we do this from 8 a.m. until 12
1: noon. One, two, now.

What's the word? What's the word? What's the word? Jump in the bed. Jump in the bed. Jump in the bed. Thank you. Thank you. Johannesburg, how we feel? Thank you very much. And now that we know there are singers here, we would like to have you sing with us. This is a song about coal miners. I know you do not sing often about coal miners, but soon you have to go get your own coal. So you will be glad you know this song. You wake up with a little lamp on your hat. Everything is good. You know this song. Please help us. This song, your part goes like this. Do do do do do do do do do do do do do. I know it's not a lot of words, but it's a good part. I did it for years. I know you want words, but you had words last time. You messed up. 1, 2, 3, 4. Do do do do do do do do do do do do do do do do. Yes, you must sing loud. You have no microphone. Listen, you do this part 4 times. Then when we go, working in a graveyard 3 miles out, that's when you come back in. So 4 times, then we're ready. Now, since it is an official song, we turn it over to the Secretary of Entertainment. Come on, we have fun.

Just about putting the ramps on hour number one for Saturday Morning Jazz. That's Donald Byrd and a tune called Dominoes. And before that, a recording from Germany. 1984, that was Gil Scott-Heron and his rendition of his hit called Johannesburg. And let us move on as we close out hour number one with three more fun-filled hours to go. Here is the latest from trombonist Audrey Ochoa.

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This is Klaus Ogerman with Michael Brecker.

0: That is Victor Wooten right here on Saturday Morning Jazz on your Jazz Oasis in high definition, 88.3 KCCK. What You Won't Do for Love, made famous by the great soul singer Bobby Caldwell. And before that, something from the drummer Nate Smith and a single just called Big Fish. Right here on hour number two, I've got this morning's Clean Up Your Act coming up in just a moment. Saul Lubaroff right here behind the microphone until 12 noon, just like every week, and on Sundays from 9 a.m. until 1 p.m. So happy to have you along with me. And KCCK is part of the community outreach of Kirkwood Community College. 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
1: After several drought-ridden years, Washington State has declared another statewide drought. I'm George Dorman with Clean Up Your Act. Snowpack is declining in the Northwest, according to Casey Sixkiller, director of Washington's Department of Ecology. And that's creating trouble for communities, farmers, and fish. And Sixkiller says snowpack droughts will only become more frequent in the future because of climate change.
2: The world around us is changing much more rapidly than our infrastructure is prepared to handle. The way in which we've managed water historically can adapt to.
1: Caroline Malore, an environmental planner with the Washington State Department of Ecology, agrees with that assessment.
3: This year is an example of conditions we expect to see more often in the future. By the 2050s, new studies out of the University of Washington project that we'll see a snowpack drought 7 out of every 10 years.
1: Despite severe flooding in some areas over the winter, things are drying out across nearly every watershed in Washington State, also raising concerns about wildfires. I'm George Dorman on 88.3 KCCK.

Blues News and all that jazz. 88.3 KCCK, where you can also hear us at 106.9 FM in Iowa City, Coralville, and North Liberty. That is Charlie Hunter, Corey Fonville, Sam Frybush, and a tune called OK Boomer. Before that, a track from Scary Goldings is the name of that group, featuring keyboardist Larry Goldings. And we heard a tune called Stank for the Memories right here on Saturday Morning Jazz, where there is no afternoon slump on Iowa's jazz station. 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

All that jazz from Kirkwood Community College, 88.3 KCCK. That's Dave Weckl, 1994, his album called Hardwired. And before that, another tune from Pat Metheny, Lyle Mays together from 1981. We heard a tune called September 15th, which was written in honor of the late Bill Evans, who had just passed away back in 1980. From the album called As Falls Wichita, So Falls Wichita Falls. Coming up, we are going to get into a set of Horace Silver as we wrap up hour number two. Still two more hours left. And don't forget about KCCK's concert calendar, listing jazz and blues events in Iowa, as well as major Midwest cities when you're in the mood for live music around town or on the road. 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

Saturday morning, Jazz 88.3, KCCK. Horace Silver's Quintet from 1959, and the album called Blowin' the Blues Away. You know, Horace recorded an amazing collection of albums all within a 5 or 6 year period. Just incredible. Recorded August of 1959 at Rudy Van Gelder's studios, produced by Alfred the Mighty Lion, and personnel: Junior Cook on tenor, Blue Mitchell on trumpet, Horace Silver piano, Gene Taylor on upright bass, and Say Hey Lewis Hayes on drums. And before that, we heard Serenade to a Soul Sister, which was recorded in 1968, the Horace Silver Quintet, right here on 50 years of All That Jazz. 88.3 KCCK, Cedar Rapids and Iowa City, FM and HD Radio, where we are streaming 24 hours a day at KCCK.org and on our mobile app. Hour number three, here we go. Saul Luperoff with you, as always, and we want to invite you to join us for another First Friday Jazz as KCCK and Orchestra Iowa will close out the First Friday Jazz season with Blake Shaw. Friday, June 5th, Blake regularly performs at Noche, the Iowa City Jazz Festival, Jazz Under the Stars, and pretty much all over the country. He's also fresh off the road from KCCK Schoolhouse Jazz shows this past spring. Blake brings a cool selection of old favorites with a fresh twist to each performance. This is the final First Friday Jazz of the summer, so don't miss out. It's happening Friday afternoon, June 5th. At 5 in Orchestra Iowa's Opus Concert Cafe. First set of the 5 p.m. show will be broadcast live right here on this radio station. And join us June 17th for the final Mojo featuring guitarist Luke Sanders.

Saturday Morning Jazz, 88.3 KCCK, Ulysses Owens Jr. on drums and his group called Generation Y, featuring Anthony Hervey on trumpet, Tyler Bullock on piano, Yasushi Nakamura on bass, and Nanami Haruta. Produced by Corey Weeds, and that was a cover or a version of a tune made famous by Roy Hargrove called I'm Not So Sure. Saul Lubaroff with you. We are into hour number three. And a reminder of our excellent Saturday programming still to come. After I am done at 12 noon, you got Craig Kesler coming in with Jazz Corner of the World from noon until 4. From 4 until 6, it's Radio Deluxe with John Pizzarelli. And, of course, at 6 p.m., the Dean of Iowa Blues DJs and a member of the Iowa Blues Hall of Fame, that's Bobby DeForest, with our Saturday Blues programming.

Saturday morning jazz on your Jazz Oasis. 88.3 KCCK with some Earth, Wind, and Fire. And they have a, there is a new documentary coming out in early June, written and produced by Questlove. And you're going to want to check that out. It's all about the history of Earth, Wind, and Fire. Truly one of my favorite bands. And that was from the album 1979 called I Am. Before that, Pat Metheny Group from Speaking of Now. And we started off the set with the Fearless Flyers. 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Coming up in the next set of music, a band called Blue Moods, which is kind of a super group composed of the Positone record label stars, including Diego Rivera, Ben Galese, Art Hirahara, Boris Kozlov. But right now, here is a brand new track from the Jeff Hamilton Trio.

blues news and all that jazz. 88.3 KCCK, also heard at 106.9 FM in Iowa City, Coralville, and North Liberty with the Jeff Hamilton Trio. And his new album is entitled A New Chapter. And we just heard something called Generique. And before that, Blue Moods. Right here on Saturday Morning Jazz. As we are continuing by request, here is something from the Joshua Redman Elastic Band.

0: That is Jaco Pastorius. Wow. With Michael Bricker on tenor sax. Mood Swings was the name of that tune. Before that, Joshua Redman's Elastic Band right here on Saturday Morning Jazz, where you can also catch the signal at 106.9 FM in Iowa City, Coralville, and North Liberty. 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
1: Duke Ellington once released an album called Will the Big Bands Ever Come Back? Here at 88.3 KCCK, we can answer that question in the affirmative, especially Sunday afternoons on Big Band Memories. I'm Murray Kent. 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KCCK.
0: And tune in every Sunday afternoon at 1 o'clock for Big Band Memories with Murray Kent. Let's slow things down as we approach the hour number 3 finale. Heading into hour number 4, here is Bill Evans.

Saturday Morning Jazz right here on 88.3 KCCK. That is an album called Tripnotics featuring the great Victor Wooten, Dennis Chambers on drums and on tenor saxophone, Bob Franceschini, and a tune called DC-10 that is from 2017. Saul Lubaroff with you. And we are just about ready to wrap up hour number three. Heading into hour number four, we're going to hear a tune from Big Chief Donald Harrison, who has his new album released in March of 2026 called The Magic Touch. Thanks for spending some of your Saturday morning with me right here on 50 Years of All That Jazz. 88.3 KCCK, Cedar Rapids and Iowa City, FM and HD radio, streaming 24 hours a day at kcck.org and on our mobile app.

Saturday Morning Jazz, 88.3 KCCK. That is by request. Gentlemen wanted to hear something from the Brecker Brothers from 1992. Return of the Brecker Brothers, and that was a tune called On the Backside. Before that, Tom Scott and the LA Express, and a track entitled Tomcat. Final hour here with Saturday Morning Jazz, but I'll be back tomorrow morning from 9 a.m. to 1 p.m. Still got great music left to play for you. Right now, here is something from Dave Douglas.

Your Jazz Oasis in high definition. Iowa's Jazz Station, 88.3. KCCK, it's been a while since we had a new album from Dave Douglas. Well, he has a brand new album with his quintet called Transcend, featuring Rafiq Bhatia on guitar, Ian Chang drums, Dave Douglas trumpet, James Brandon Lewis on tenor sax, and Tomika Reed on cello. And that was the title track to his album, Transcend. Well, musicians love the freedom of jazz, but jazz on the radio isn't free. 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We're going to hear a couple of tunes now from the Modern Jazz Quartet.

The wonderful Modern Jazz Quartet, featuring John Lewis on piano, Connie Kay, Milt Jackson, and Percy Heath. That was Django, and before that, Bag's Groove. We're going to hear from guitarist Steve Kovalchek in just a few moments, right here on Blues News and All That Jazz. 88.3 KCCK, also at 106.9 FM in Iowa City, Coralville, North Liberty, and most of 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

Wow. All blues? No, that's not all blues. That's Freddie Freeloader from Kind of Blue on All That Jazz from Kirkwood Community College. This is 88.3 KCCK, Saturday Morning Jazz. Can't believe it's almost time for me to bid you a fond farewell and give way to Mr. Craig Kessler, who will take over the airwaves at 12 noon. Thanks for joining me. Saul Lubaroff is my name. I'm with you every weekend. I'll be back tomorrow morning from 9 a.m. until 1 p.m. And KCCK is part of the community outreach of Kirkwood Community College. The hotel at Kirkwood Center features 71 rooms, 6 deluxe suites, a technology amphitheater, and 19,000 square feet of special event space. A gourmet restaurant and configurable ballrooms make it the perfect choice for your next event, conference, or banquet. The hotel also serves as a live training center for Kirkwood hospitality arts students who learn in a real-world environment. 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If you have a beginning band student in the family, then KCCK's Middle School Jazz Band Camp is a great way to improve skills and stay excited about music over the summer. 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Morning or afternoon sessions are available open to students entering grade 6 through 9 with at least 1 year of band or private lessons on any instrument. And you can find out more by going online to Kirkwood, pardon me, by kckk.org/jazzbandcamp. All right. I will play some more music and make my way out the door. And Craig Kessler is up next. And you guys have a great rest of your Saturday.

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Welcome, everyone, to this week's edition of the Jazz Corner of the World. My name is Craig Kessler, and today we are actually celebrating the 100th birthday anniversary of Mr. Miles Davis. He was born May 26th in 1926 in Alton, Illinois, just on the other side of St. Louis, and passed away September 28th of 1991 at the age of 65. We have taken this entire month here on the Jazz Corner of the World to pay tribute to Miles Davis. In the first weekend, we looked at Miles on Prestige Records between the years 1951 and 1956. And the second weekend of May, we looked at his quintet and sextet recordings of the 50s and 60s that were on Columbia Records. And last week, we looked at his In a Silent Way era, the pre-Bitches Brew Columbia recordings, 1968 and 1969. And this week, we're just going to give you sort of a potpourri of his career from all aspects and corners of his career. We're going to hear some Charlie Parker and some of his things that he did in the 80s and 90s, some tracks from records that we haven't heard from yet, Sketches of Spain, On the Corner, that sort of thing. So I hope you enjoy yourselves. We're going to be kind of all over the map, but it'll all be great. And again, thank you for coming along with. And we'll have one more show paying tribute to Miles Davis, which would be Saturday, May 30th, and Monday, June 2nd, 1st. We will play more tribute recordings, Miles's music as performed by other artists. There's a whole lot of those out there. We've done that several times in the last couple of years. I think those are interesting and lots of fun to get somebody else's take on the music. And let's go ahead and get started. We're going to start with something a little bit unusual. The saxophonist Sonny Stitt played with Miles, did a European tour with Miles, did some live recordings. Never in the studio with Sonny Stitt, but I'm not sure why, because he's really a great player and totally underrated in my opinion. But this is some material from Stockholm, October 13th of 1960 in Sweden. And we'll hear Miles and Stitt and that favorite rhythm section of mine, Wynton Kelly piano, Paul Chambers bass, and Jimmy Cobb on drums. Going to hear a version of the Richard Carpenter piece called Walkin', made famous by Miles Davis. And here it is. Let's get started.

All right, that was from the Birth of the Cool sessions. That particular track was from January 21st of 1949. There's essentially four sessions that make up what is known as the Birth of the Cool. And the group that we heard features Miles on trumpet, Kay Winding on trombone, Junior Collins on French horn, Bill Barber on tuba, Lee Konitz playing alto sax, Jerry Mulligan on baritone, Al Haig piano, and Joe Schulman on bass, Max Roach on drums. And we heard a piece called Godchild, written by bop pianist George Wallington. All right, Birth of the Cool. Those things were not out on a long playing record until 1957. They came out on 45s, actually, 45 EPs. And it wasn't until a few years later that there was actually a 12-inch LP with that material. We think that it was always available, and it certainly wasn't. Anyway, it's great material, classic material, and always will be highly thought of. Right before that, we heard Miles Davis along with Sonny Stitt playing tenor saxophone. Miles had played with John Coltrane a few times on a couple of different European tours in the early 60s. And John Coltrane, however, only appears on those records as basically a favorite to Miles. Coltrane was not in Miles's group at the time officially, and he had his own things going on at Atlantic Records, and he couldn't be available to Miles all the time. So Miles tabbed Sonny Stitt to go over to Europe with him, and it's fine material, fine dates. This particular one is from October 13th of 1960 in Stockholm, Sweden, and we heard that absolutely great rhythm section of Wynton Kelly piano, Paul Chambers on bass, and Jimmy Cobb on drums. Here on the Jazz Corner of the World, we've done a couple of shows back probably 10, 12 years ago, maybe longer, where we featured all sorts of material with that rhythm section in particular. And it's a great group of guys. Miles on trumpet, of course, and Sonny Stitt playing tenor. He plays alto on some of the tracks. And we heard the tune that Miles made popular and kept in his book on live performances for a number of years. That's called Walkin', Richard Carpenter, the composer. All right, let's tell you that this is the Jazz Corner of the World. And my name is Craig Kessler, your jazz oasis in high definition here. Iowa's Jazz Station, 88.3 KCCK. And the Jazz Corner of the World on KCCK is supported by Martin Construction, making your design dreams a reality. Remodeling Iowa City homes with distinction since 2007, that is. You may reach them at andrewmartinconstruction.com. 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All right, up next, an interesting record. We'll talk about it some later, but it's called Aura. It came out in 1989, but was recorded in 1980. Let's see here. Have it in my notes. No, I don't. Okay. It was recorded in 85, anyway, a couple of different dates in 85, and it was all done by a European famous arranger, composer, musician, Paula Mickelborg. And he put this together as a tribute to Miles, who had won some big European award for jazz. And Miles was very proud of this record. He enjoyed it immensely and liked putting it together and thought it came out really nicely, especially compared to everything else that was coming out of his in the late 80s. Not to say there's anything wrong with it. It's just not the same as the 70s or the 60s or the 50s. At any rate, he was happy with it, but Columbia Records didn't want to put it out, and so he got mad and insisted on no more association with Columbia. And he went to Warner Brothers, where had some success with records like Tutu and Amandla
and eventually Miles and Columbia kissed and made up. And this record then came out as they agreed to bring it out in 1989. And let me see if I can give you the exact personnel of this particular tune. I think I might have to give you sort of a conglomerate of it, or I can give you the soloists. We're going to hear a piece called White. Each of the selections is entitled a different cover or color, and we're going to hear John McLaughlin playing guitar on White, and we will hear a solo. That might be the only one. Anyway, some of the musicians are relatives of Miles, like Vince Wilburn. And we have a number of European musicians. Idris Suleiman plays on it. I'm just trying to look for some names that you might know, but that's about it. Mickelborg plays trumpet and flugelhorn, additional trumpet and flugelhorn, I should say. And there are a number of trombonists and a harpist, Lillian Thernquist. And let's see. Fender bass, Bo Steef. He's on a number of ECM records. Acoustic bass, Nils Henning, Horsted Peterson. You know that name. Anyway, let's hear White from the Columbia release called Aura, 1985 material.

All right, a very interesting Columbia record called Aura. Came out in 1989, was recorded January of 1985. We'll hear a couple of different selections from this as we go through today's show. But that one was called White, as I said earlier. Each selection is the name of a different color, and interesting record. All right, and let's tell you then that this is the Jazz Corner of the World. My name is Craig Kessler, and this is Jazz at 88.3 KCCK, also at 106.9 FM in Iowa City, Coralville, and North Liberty. This show today is the fourth of five consecutive shows during the month of May that will feature various varieties of music of Miles Davis. And today in a couple of days, it'll be his actual 100th birthday. So today we're just kind of giving you an overview of some things that we haven't listened to in this period of shows. And hopefully you'll enjoy some things. It's all great material that we're going to hear today, but it is going to cover all eras of Miles's career. From the 1940s, his first recording session with Kansas Fields, and some things with Charlie Parker, up to his own dates, and some prestige work, and a variety of Columbia records. Some of the material with Gil Evans. I was going to play more Gil Evans today, but I decided while I was putting it together that we should just do a separate show, maybe in a month or so, of the Gil Evans-Miles Davis collaborations that are all just fantastic. It's kind of a genre in and of itself. So I think we're going to do that a little bit later on in the spring or into the summer. All right. At any rate, let's continue on. And up next, we're going to hear from something that we haven't heard from yet. It's the Columbia record called Kind of Blue, which gets played all the time, which is good, and it should, and it's a very popular record still, very good selling record still. But I'll pick one of the ones later on in the record that you don't hear every day. It's called Flamenco Sketches. This is the 1959 release, Kind of Blue, and we will tell you what you're going to who the personnel is in just a little while. Here is Flamenco Sketches from Kind of Blue.

Classic 1959 material from Miles Davis, his Kind of Blue record. And we heard the selection called Flamenco Sketches, written by Miles, with Miles and Cannonball Adderley playing alto, Coltrane on tenor, and Bill Evans on piano, Paul Chambers on bass, and Jimmy Cobb on drums. Flamenco Sketches. All right. And let's go ahead and tell you that this is the Jazz Corner of the World. And my name is Craig Kessler. You're tuned to jazz from Kirkwood Community College, Jazz 88.3 KCCK. KCCK Jazz 2 is an uninterrupted playlist of the top jazz cuts of all time, but without any special programs or interruptions. 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Wake up with Bob Stewart every weekday morning. George Dorman has concise news updates, but the focus is on getting your day started with great music instead of a lot of talk. 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All right, up next, a selection from a wonderful two-disc set that came out in, I guess it was the fall of 1979? Yeah, we'll go with that for now. And we're going to hear, it was a two-disc set of a number of selections that were either, well, mostly unreleased material, previously unreleased. From the early days, I guess the earliest thing on here is 1955, and it goes right up to about 1970 is the latest thing on this particular record. But it's really a terrific record, and I'd like to play something that I know you haven't heard for a while. It's called T.O.'s Bag, written by Miles, with Miles on trumpet, Wayne Shorter on tenor sax, Herbie Hancock acoustic piano, Ron Carter acoustic bass, Tony Williams on drums, what's known as the second great Miles Davis quintet. T.O.'s Bag, and it has a date of January 16th of 1968. Here it is.

All right, another previously unreleased piece from the same era as the one we just heard moments ago as well. The second great quintet, Wayne Shorter, Herbie Hancock, Ron Carter, Tony Williams. And on this tune called Sidecar Number 2, written by Miles, we add the guitar of George Benson. So it would be right around the era of Miles in the Sky, the Columbia record that features George Benson. This was recorded February 13th of 1968, and the one we heard right before it was called T.O.'s Bag, and it was recorded just a month earlier, January 16th of 68. Both of those appearing on the wonderful two-record set called Circle in the Round, a compilation of Columbia's that featured previously unreleased tracks from all eras of his Columbia material. Okay, and you're listening to the Jazz Corner of the World. My name is Craig Kessler, mighty happy to have you along. And we're celebrating the centennial of Miles Davis. He was born May 26th of 1926, 100 years ago in just a couple of days. And so we're hearing selections from all throughout his career, from like 1945 up until 1990 or so. He passed away in September of 92 at the age of 65. And let's also tell you that this is 50 years of all that jazz, Jazz 88.3, KCCK, Cedar Rapids and Iowa City, with additional service to Johnson County on translator K295AC, Iowa City. KCCK and Orchestra Iowa close the first Friday jazz season with an Opus favorite. Blake Shaw returns Friday, June 5th. Blake regularly performs at Noche, the Iowa City Jazz Festival, Jazz Under the Stars, and all over the country. He's also fresh off the road from KCCK's Schoolhouse Jazz shows from this spring. Blake brings a cool selection of old favorites with a fresh twist to each performance. This is the final First Friday Jazz of the summer, so don't miss out. Friday afternoon, June 5th at 5 p.m. in Orchestra Iowa's Opus Concert Cafe. First set of the 5 p.m. show broadcast live, as usual, right here on Iowa's Jazz Station. And join us June 17th for the final Mojo, M-O-J-O, featuring guitarist Luke Sanders. All right, and we're going to start this second hour of today's show with an interesting piece that you may recognize. It's called Calypso Frelimo, and it appears on a studio record that was came out in 1974. And yeah, this was recorded September 17th of 1973. Miles on trumpet, electric piano, and organ. Dave Liebman on flute. John Stubblefield on soprano sax. Two guitars, Pete Cozy and Reggie Lucas, Michael Henderson on electric bass, Al Foster on drums, and Mtume on percussion, Jimmy Heath's son. Here is a Miles Davis composition called Calypso Frelimo.

September 17th, 1973, Miles playing trumpet, electric keyboards, and electric organ, Dave Liebman on flute, John Stubblefield soprano sax, guitars of Pete Cozy and Reggie Lucas, electric bass of Michael Henderson, and Al Foster on drums, Mtume percussion, Calypso Fray Limo, a composition by Miles Davis, that originally appeared on the Get Up With It 2 record set that came out in the winter of 1974. I remember the night it came out. As a matter of fact, I was living out in the country, and I ran downtown, and it was about 6 inches of snow, slush, and ice everywhere, tramping down the sidewalk, going to the record store to get that record, knowing that it was going to be there. At any rate, incredible record. Another, it's a two-disc set that has things from a variety of sessions right around 1974. Great studio record. Okay, and let's tell you that this is the Jazz Corner of the World. My name is Craig Kessler, and this is your Jazz Oasis in high definition, Iowa's Jazz Station, 88.3 KCCK. 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All right. And up next, changing gears completely. Here is a piece from the very first session where Miles Davis was actually the leader. The group is Miles and Charlie Parker. He'll be playing tenor on this instead of his usual alto. John Lewis of MJQ fame, later to be, is the pianist, and Nelson Boyd on bass, Max Roach on drums. August 14th, 1947, what is known as the original version of Milestone. Actually, here they are spelling it in two words, Milestone. I'm not totally sure that that's how it originally came out, but nonetheless, it is Milestone. Here is Miles Davis. This I'm playing from another compilation that is called First Miles. It has this first Savoy session with Charlie Parker. It also has a session the very first time Miles Davis was on record with a reed player by the name of Herbie Fields, or Kansas Fields, as he is sometimes known. At any rate, here is Milestone, take 3.

All right, that's Miles Davis with Charlie Parker, John Lewis and Company, Max Roach on drums, Nelson Boyd on bass, August 14th, 1947. Miles' first session as a leader and a version of his composition, Milestone, as it's written here. Take three. Okay, and let's tell you that this is the Jazz Corner of the World, and my name is Craig Kessler. I want to thank everyone for being along. We're celebrating the 100th birthday of Miles Davis. He would be 100 on Monday, or Tuesday, I guess it is. He was born May 26th of 1926 and passed away September 28th of 1991. Yes? Yes, September 28th. Okay, let's also tell you that, well, what's new this week at the movies? How about? And is it worth seeing? Join Hollis Monroe along with his co-hosts Monica, Ron, Phil, and Scott for a weekly look at what's good and what's not so good in streaming and at the theater on KCCK's Talking Pictures. 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Or subscribe to the podcast and hear it anytime from Iowa's Jazz Station. Okay, up next, I'd like to play a selection from Miles Davis and Gil Evans. As I said a little while ago, I think we're going to do a show maybe in about a month, month and a half, where we are looking at Miles Davis and Gil Evans there. Wonderful records that they made for Columbia, like Porgy and Bess, Quiet Nights, Sketches of Spain, and Miles Ahead, and several other selections from other records where Gil Evans is involved. At any rate, we'll do a complete, not a complete, but a nice show dedicated to the music of Miles Davis with Gil Evans. But today, for our birthday celebration, I'd like to play an alternate take of part one and part two of the famous piece written by Rodrigo called Concierto de Aranjuez, the Adagio. And let's go ahead and hear that. It's part one and part two of the Concierto. Sketches of Spain, Miles Davis.

All right. Beautiful piece. We heard alternate takes of the part one and what they're calling part two. There's also an alternate ending that, if I have time a little later in the show, that I'd like to play for you because it's one of the most beautiful things that's ever happened on this planet. We heard the first two parts of Concierto de Aranjuez, written by Joaquin Rodrigo back in 1939. It was originally written for guitar and orchestra, but Gil gives Miles these wonderful solo parts and the melody parts. Just a beautiful piece. Great band with most of Miles's group of the day, and all of Gil Evans' group of the day. Some of the folks, I don't have the complete personnel here in front of me, but I'll just give you a little rundown. The trumpets are, in addition to Miles Davis, Ernie Royal, Bernie Glau, Louis Mucci, Taft Jordan, and there are several trombonists, Dick Hickson, Frank Rehack, French horns of Jimmy Buffington and John Barrows, Earl Chapin, and Romeo Penke plays oboe, and Jack Nitzer on bassoon, you heard at the end there. And there's a harpist, Janet Putnam. Paul Chambers plays bass, and Jimmy Cobb on drums. Elvin Jones added percussion, and Jose Mangual also added percussion. November 15th of 1959. Wonderful piece played by Miles and Gil Evans, piece written by Joaquin Rodrigo. Okay, and I think that gets us caught up here. Let's see. Let's tell you now that this is the Jazz Corner of the World. My name is Craig Kessler, and we are paying tribute to Miles Davis, celebrating his 100th birthday anniversary, which is actually Tuesday, just a few days from now. This is 50 years of all that jazz. Jazz 88.3, KCCK, Cedar Rapids and Iowa City, streaming worldwide on the KCCK mobile app and at kcck.org. All right, here is today's concert calendar from KCCK, this being Saturday the 23rd of May. Iowa Women's Jazz Orchestra Sextet at 2 p.m. at the Bettendorf Public Library in Bettendorf. Funk Daddies at 6 p.m. at the Amana Performing Arts Center in Amana. Steve Grismore at 6:30 p.m. at Tuscan Moon in Kelowna. The Unifonics at 7 p.m. in Riverfront Crossings Park in Iowa City. Marissa Cravero at 7 p.m. at Noche in Des Moines. Joe Farnsworth Quartet at the Jazz Showcase in Chicago. Alice Miller's Boom Tick Boom at Jazz St. Louis. Kurt Rosenwinkel's Trio at Garcia's in Chicago. On Sunday the 24th, Joe Farnsworth continues at the Showcase in Chicago. Alison Miller's Boom Tick Boom continues at Jazz St. Louis, and Kurt Rosenwinkel in his trio at the Vivarium in Milwaukee. On Tuesday, the 26th of May, the Des Moines Big Band at 7 p.m. at Noche in Des Moines. And happy birthday, Miles, Terrell Stafford, and Tim Warfield. Salute to Miles Davis at Jazz St. Louis, and Kurt Rosenwinkel trio at the Dakota in Minneapolis on Tuesday, the 26th. For Wednesday the 27th, Jazz on the House with Scott Davis at 7 p.m. at Noche in Des Moines. And also on Wednesday the 27th, Terrell Stafford and Tim Warfield continue with their Happy Birthday Miles at Jazz St. Louis. Thursday the 28th, Marcus Lewis Quintet at 7 p.m. at Noche in Des Moines. David Lee, Paul Schrader at 7 p.m. at O'Malley's in Cedar Rapids. And Terrell Stafford and Tim Warfield continue at Jazz St. Louis. Friday the 29th, Friday night concert series, Clear Creek Amana and City High Jazz Bands at 6:30 p.m. on the Ped Mall stage in Iowa City. And Terrell Stafford and Tim Warfield continue with Happy Birthday Miles at Jazz St. Louis on Friday the 29th. All right, and let's tell you that KCCK's concert calendar lists jazz and blues events
in Iowa, as well as major Midwest cities. 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All right, we're going to start this third hour of today's show with a selection from our Circle in the Round 2-disc set. I'd like to play a unissued version of, or previously unissued, of Love for Sale. Interesting story. This took place May 26th of 58, and Paul Chambers and Jimmy Cobb were supposedly getting a little edgy, having to hold back through the pieces they were playing, and they wanted to cook on something, so Miles just turned and said, "Love for Sale," and he kicked it off, and this is what came of that. Here it is.

from the 1985 recording put together by Miles' good friend Palle Mickelborg in Europe, a record called Aura that is out on Columbia. And we just heard the selection entitled Yellow. Again, each of the 10 selections has a different color associated with it. That was Yellow, and yeah. All right, right before that, we heard Love for Sale, a famous tune written by Cole Porter. And let's see, we heard, yeah, Miles and Coltrane on tenor, Cannonball Adderley on alto, Bill Evans on acoustic piano, Paul Chambers bass, acoustic bass, and Jimmy Cobb on drums from the time period of, not too far before they recorded Kind of Blue. This would be just about, just after the Milestones record with Coltrane and Adderley. Love for Sale. All right. And let's tell you that this is the Jazz Corner of the World. My name is Craig Kessler. Today we're celebrating the 100th birthday anniversary of Miles Davis. He was born May 26th, by the way. The piece that we just heard was recorded on Miles' birthday back in 1958. Okay, and let's see, what do we have up here? This is your Jazz Oasis in high definition, Iowa's Jazz Station, 88.3 KCCK. 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To learn more, you may call 319-621-0191. All right, and let's see, I've got one other thing here I want to give you. 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All right, up next, here is a version, the first version, of a Wayne Shorter composition called Sanctuary. And as most of you know, this piece originally appeared on Bitches Brew. It was re-recorded, of course, for the Bitches Brew sessions during those dates in August. August, was it 1920 and 21, I think, back in 1969. Well, this particular version of Sanctuary was recorded 18 months earlier. And it's quite a bit different than what came out on the Bitches Brew recording. Let's see if I can give you the exact personnel here. Yeah, it's the small group with Miles, Wayne Shorter on tenor, George Benson playing electric guitar, Herbie Hancock acoustic piano, Ron Carter acoustic bass, Tony Williams on drums. Here is Sanctuary, the original version.

Beautiful composition by Wayne Shorter called Sanctuary. As I mentioned, 18 months after this version was recorded with the quintet plus George Benson, they recorded it for Bitches Brew back in August of 1969. I'm not going to make any comments about jazz rock fusion here. okay. This is the Jazz Corner of the World. My name is Craig Kessler, and you're listening to the music of Miles Davis. We're doing kind of a potpourri, I'll call it, today of Miles's career, listening to things from between.

1945 and about 1990, 91. And yeah, he was born May 26th of 1926, 100 years ago. All right. And let's tell you that this is Jazz at 88.3 KCCK, also at 106.9 FM in Iowa City, Coralville, and North Liberty. KCCK's Hollis Monroe is good company for the workday. 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That's Hollis Monroe on Iowa's Jazz Station, 88.3 KCCK. All right, up next, I would like to play you another selection from the record called Aura. This time we're going to hear Green, again recorded January of 85. A little problem with between Miles and Columbia Records. They didn't want to put it out. So he just went over to Warner Brothers, left Columbia where he'd been since 1955. And they eventually, a couple of years later, patched things up, and Columbia agreed to put out this record. And Miles was really glad that they did, and everybody is. Anyway, here is Green, the selection Green from Aura. Here it is.

And that's one of the Warner Brothers releases. The record is called Amandla. And we heard a selection entitled Mr. Pastorius, which was written by bass and keyboard player and bass clarinetist Marcus Miller. So Miles was on trumpet and Marcus Miller playing all those three instruments, bass, keyboards, bass clarinet. Al Foster was the drummer, and Jason Miles added some synthesizer work and programming. Again, Mr. Pastorius, written by Marcus Miller. Okay, and right before that, we heard the selection entitled Green from the Aura release from 1985. And right now, I'd like to tell you that this is the Jazz Corner of the World. My name is Craig Kessler. I'm mighty happy to have you along. And today on the Jazz Corner of the World, we're celebrating the 100th birthdate anniversary of Miles Davis. He was born May 26th, a few days from now, in 1926. Passed away September 28th of 1991. And we're devoting this entire month to the celebration of Miles Davis and his music. This is show number 4. There's one more to come. That will be another look at a variety of tribute recordings done by other artists in tribute to Miles Davis. And it'll, well, we've done that several times over the last couple of years. And this one, as usual, will not include any duplication from whatever we've already played of these variety of Miles Davis tribute selections. Just saying. Okay, and let's see. We're drawing near to the end of this third hour. I'd like to take this opportunity to play something from the very first session that Miles Davis ever appeared on that got recorded. This is a record by Herbie Kansas Fields, and it has a vocalist, Rubber Legs Williams. I'm not quite sure what his given name was, but he's a wonderful singer, and they do a song here called That's the Stuff You Gotta Watch. And this is take 3, which ended up being the master take, the one that they used on the original release. And you'll hear Rubber Legs give a little shout-out to Herbie Fields after his tenor sax solo on this piece. It's Miles Davis on trumpet, Rubber Legs Williams, the vocalist, Herbie Fields, or Kansas Fields, on tenor sax, Teddy Brannan on piano, Leonard Gaskin on bass, Ed Nicholson on drums, and this took place April 24th of 1945. And this appears on that Savoy compilation called First Miles. It has two sessions. The session we're going to hear from, which is his first appearance on a record, and it also includes the first session that Miles Davis was the leader on with Charlie Parker. We have, I think, one more to play from that particular session. But for now, here is Kansas Fields. That's the stuff you gotta watch. Here it is.

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Look right from where you at. Listen, a lot has got to be said. Every slick-hip cat has got to be read. When you walk down the street with your chick on your arm, the cats in the block charming along. Ain't silent as me to show along. Boy, cats are tough. You got to watch. You got to watch it. You better watch it. If you stand at a bar with your chick for a nip, and a guy with a car says, let's take a trip. And before he gets too far, that's the stuff you gotta watch.

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She might by chance wear a wedding ring. Oh, boy, that's the stuff, that's the stuff, that's the stuff. You got to watch. And just maybe her guy is 7 foot tall. She may jive you and tell your guy ain't even in the hall. But right in your eye, if you get fresh, his fist will fall. Oh, shut. Boy, that's the stuff, that's the stuff. You got to watch. If she's a killing thrill shoe, fit to kill you, that's the must you gotta hush. Let no lip slip, get your head whipped. That's the trash you got to hide.

And that's another from The Birth of the Cool, Capitol Recordings. These originally came out on vinyl in 1957, but they were recorded at three or four different sessions back in the late 40s, early 50s. We just heard Moon Dreams, written by McGregor and Johnny Mercer. And that particular session took place March 9th of 1950, with Miles on trumpet, J.J. Johnson trombone, Gunther Schuller playing French horn, John Barber on tuba, Lee Konitz on alto, Jerry Mulligan baritone sax, Al McKibben on bass, and Max Roach on drums. Moon Dreams. All right, and right before that, from the first session that Miles Davis ever appeared on, by Herbie Kansas Fields, we heard Miles playing trumpet, Rubber Legs Williams doing the vocal, and Herbie Fields played tenor solo and some on the intro to the tune. Teddy Brannan on piano, Leonard Gaskin on bass, Ed Nicholson on drums, April 24th, 1945. And that appears on a compilation called First Miles. It came out on Savoy, and First Miles because it has Miles's first session that he appears on, and also the first session where he is the leader of the group, session with Charlie Parker. We'll play another track from that if we can in just a little bit. All right, this is the Jazz Corner of the World. My name is Craig Kessler, and mighty happy to have you along. Let's tell you that it's easier than ever to enjoy Iowa's Jazz Station wherever you are. 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All right. 50 years of all that jazz. Jazz 88.3, KCCK, Cedar Rapids and Iowa City, streaming worldwide on the KCCK mobile app and at kcck.org. All right, starting our final hour, I'd like to play the title track to this wonderful two-disc compilation of previously unissued material. It's called Circle in the Round. That's the name of the piece that we're going to hear. And it features a guitarist by the name of Joe Beck. And let's see if I can give you a little more information about that. Yeah, December 4th of 1967 is the recording date. So people often think that George Benson was the first time a guitarist worked with Miles. Not so. You have Joe Beck here on Circle in the Round. And let me see if I have more personnel here listed. We've got, it too is a small group. Miles on trumpet and some percussion instruments. Wayne Shorter on tenor. Herbie Hancock, Celeste. Ron Carter, acoustic bass, Joe Beck, electric guitar, Tony Williams on drums. Yeah, here is Circle in the Round.

Extended piece by Miles Davis, Circle in the Round, the title track to the two-disc set called Circle in the Round. It came out in 1979, and we heard Joe Beck playing guitar with the rest of the quintet. Herbie Hancock playing Celeste rather than an electric piano or an acoustic piano. Ron Carter playing acoustic bass, Tony Williams on drums, and... that would be it. Wayne Shorter playing tenor sax and Miles Davis on trumpet and playing the chimes when you hear the chimes and bells on that piece. All right, and let's tell you that this is the Jazz Corner of the World. Craig Kesler with you. Happy to have you along. We're celebrating the 100th birth date anniversary for Miles Davis, and got one more show in this series of five shows paying tribute to Miles through the month of May. Next week will be another show of tribute recordings to Miles Davis. A new batch of recordings, new batch of selections that we have yet to hear. And looking forward to that. Right now I'd like to play something from the 6-disc box set called The Complete On the Corner Sessions. This is material that is adjacent to that early 70s famous record called On the Corner. And we're going to hear a thing called Peace, P-E-A-C-E, with Dave Liebman, Reggie Lucas, and Pete Cozy playing guitars, Michael Henderson playing bass, Al Foster drums, and Tume on percussion. And Liebman is the reed player. And here is Peace.

All right, from a session that took place in 1973, a piece called Peace, P-E-A-C-E. And that featured some of the folks we heard earlier, David Liebman, Reggie Lucas, and Pete Cozy on guitar, Michael Henderson bass, Al Foster drums, Mtume on percussion, July 26, 1973. From the six-disc set of Miles, called the On the Corner Sessions. Yeah. All right. And up next, I'd like to play for you another piece with Charlie Parker. This is from Miles' first session as a leader. Miles on trumpet, Charlie Parker playing tenor, John Lewis on piano, Nelson Boyd bass, Max Roach on drums. And this will be August 14th of 1947, a version of Little Willie Leaps. And one of the reasons why I thought they misspelled milestone here was that they spell leaps L-E-A-P-E-S. So whatever that means. Anyway, we're going to hear Little Willie Leaps. And let me tell you that this is, in fact, the Jazz Corner of the World. Craig Kessler with you. And this is Jazz at 88.3 KCCK. Also at 106.9 FM in Iowa City, Coralville, and North Liberty. Here is Little Willie Leaps.

All right, one more here from Birth of the Cool. We heard Boplicity. Cleo Henry was the composer of that piece. And Boplicity is from the second session, recorded April 22nd of 1949. And that grouping of folks was Miles Davis on trumpet, J.J. Johnson trombone, Sandy Siegelstein on French horn, John Barber on tuba, or Don Barber, Lee Konitz on alto sax, Jerry Mulligan on baritone, John Lewis piano, Nelson Boyd bass, and Kenny Clark on drums. Boplicity. And right before that, the master take of the piece called Little Willie Leaps from Miles' first session as a leader, with Charlie Parker playing tenor. That was August 14th of 1947, and that appears on the collection called First Miles on Savoy Records. All right, let's tell you that this is the Jazz Corner of the World. My name is Craig Kessler. You're tuned to jazz from Kirkwood Community College, Jazz 88.3 KCCK, and the Jazz Corner of the World on KCCK is supported by Martin Construction, one of Iowa City's most trusted remodelers since 2007, making your home design dreams a reality. 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The KCCK featured album for May is Forever Yours by Chick Corea. The disc captures highlights from two solo piano concerts given just 4 months before the jazz icon's passing. The performances in Clearwater, Florida, would be the last public concerts Corea ever gave. The recordings stand as a deeply affecting goodbye and a definitive document of Mr. Corea's solo piano experience. Forever Yours from Chick Corea on Candid Records is KCCK's featured album for the month of May. All right, up next, from the record called Aura, I have one more color to present to you. This is Violet. Again, Paula Mickelborg, a good friend of Miles, is the gentleman who put all this together, composed the pieces, arranged everything, and wrote it for Miles to play and love he did, and we do too. Violet, from the 1985 recording called Aura. Here is Miles Davis.

All right, everyone, that's going to have to do us for today. We just heard a piece called Violet from Miles's Columbia record called Aura, recorded January 1985. In the background, you can hear just a taste of Great Expectations that originally appeared on the Big Fun. Big Fun, Miles Davis two-disc set, and Great Expectations would have been recorded November 19th of 1969. With all of our friends, Chick Corea, Herbie Hancock, John McLaughlin, Benny Maupin, Steve Grossman, Billy Cobham, a number of others, Ayrton Moreira, and Khalil Balakrishna playing electric sitar. And tune in next week if you can for the fifth and final show celebrating the Miles Davis centennial. It's going to be another look at some tribute recordings. All new material that we haven't heard yet, and I look forward to that. Have a safe week. Be smart. Please think about things and help whoever needs it. Take care, everybody.

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1: I'm Jessica Mulaski. That was Karen Allison singing Happy Talk. It just feels appropriate on this beautiful spring day. And we're up in Putnam County at the cabin, and everything's sparkly and green.
0: Very sparkly and green. It's been wild and woolly, warm week.
1: And we earned it.
0: Yes. So why don't we go underneath the apple tree with Michael Franks
1: uh-huh.
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0: That was Jessica Mulaski. I'm John Pizzarelli, and you are?
1: Jessica Mulaski. That was me.
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0: Sweets Edison, and from an album called Sweets and His Orchestra. That's a song called Used to Be Basie.
1: That's a great record.
0: Yeah, you made a great discovery of that record. I hadn't heard it.
1: Yeah, his playing is so beautiful, and the ballads are beautiful, legato playing.
0: And that swinger was wonderful. And this is a swinging radio show called Radio Deluxe. 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
1: So we went down to the Poisson Rouge last weekend to see our daughter open for the wonderful singer Dar Williams.
0: Yes.
1: Came around, folk singer, really, I would say, kind of Americana-ish, around in the 90s, and she's still playing beautifully to this day, guitar player, songwriter. She lives in the Hudson Valley, not far from us, I believe. And she asked, I don't know how she knew of our daughter's playing, but she asked if she would open for her. And we all went down, and it was just thrilling. It was so great, and our daughter knocked it out of the park. Hard job to do, because people are coming to see someone else and not you, and they're seeing you cold, but she did well. I don't know where she gets it. And Dar sang this original tune on her new album.
0: Tu sais le printemps.
1: Oh, and I thought it was beautiful, a little bossa nova song.
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0: Dara Williams and a beautiful song called Tu sais le printemps. I'm John Pizzarelli. You are?
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0: segment three from the Deluxe Cabin began with?
1: That was my husband, John Pincirelli.
0: He's so good.
1: From your brand new record, Dear Mr. Bennett. Mm-hmm. It's a wonderful record of wonderful songs that Tony Bennett recorded over the course of his career. And that was Watch What Happens.
0: Yes, it was. And we're going to be all over the place. You know, in June, we head down to Baltimore to play at the Keystone Corner, one of the great jazz places. Todd Barkin runs that place. And we're down there on a Saturday and Sunday. And if you want to know where I'm going to be, well, johnpizzarelli.com. Because, you know, in August, I'll be out on the West Coast. Then our daughter gets married. And we go back out to the West Coast. So a lot of West Coast opportunities to hear the group. And we'll be in Minneapolis. Check johnpizzarelli.com. It's in the 20s there. When the Dodgers are in town, I'm in town.
1: You know, speaking of the royal wedding, I haven't bought a dress yet. Because I keep thinking miraculously I'm going to just go down to a size 4. And all my social media feed is all dresses for the wedding dresses for the mature woman, like caftans with sparkles on them.
0: It's easy for fellas because we can put on tuxedos.
1: But how do they know? How do they know? They know everything.
0: It's just sort of weird, isn't it?
1: Yes, and the last thing I want to wear is a wedding dress. The mother of the bride for the mature woman. Anyway, what do you got?
0: I have Joe Pass and Ray Brown and Billy Durham playing I Let a Song Go Out of My Heart from a beautiful record called Portraits of Duke Ellington. Joe Pass on guitar on Radio Deluxe.

0: That's Joe Pass, Ray Brown, and Bobby Durham. And Bobby Durham with I Let a Song Go Out of My Heart from Portraits of Duke Ellington. I'm John Pizzarelli. You are?
1: Jessica Malasky.
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2: The very first Windham Hill Records release happened 50 years ago. It was guitarist Will Ackerman's In Search of the Turtle's Navel. That modest release launched a movement. I'm John DiLiberto. 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

0: Segment 4 from the Deluxe Cabin began with Cécile McLaren-Salvant and a brand new, that's the title track from her new album, will be out in 40 days.
1: With Every Breath I Take, it's called, which is the title track of that song, and it's also a song from City of Angels, which is a great score by Cy Coleman and David Zippel, and I actually sang that song in City of Angels.
0: Oh.
1: Sung by Bobby Gabby. Everyone had a dual role. It was about a screenwriter going to Hollywood,
0: right,
1: for the first time. He was a playwright in New York, and his wife was a wisecracking, you know, really smart dame, and he wrote her in the screenplay as this sort of, you know, femme fatale singing woman.
0: The book was by Larry Gelbart.
1: Yes.
0: Right?
1: Excellent book. Excellent show.
0: I know it sounds crazy. I do spend a few of my mornings watching MASH episodes.
1: Every morning.
0: It keeps me away from, keeps me out of trouble. And
1: I don't even want to know what that means.
0: No, it keeps you from watching the news. I don't want to watch the news. So I like to see the construction of these Larry Gelbart episodes. He writes a lot with Lawrence Marks and with Gene Reynolds, and it's just so the timing between Alan Alda and Wayne Rogers of these Larry Gelbart scripts in those first three seasons is really wonderful, and the jokes that are in there, and there's so many interesting references, music references, jazz references. And Larry Gelbart has a lot to do with that, which made him perfect for City of Angels. Mm-hmm. And the thing is, we've talked to people, and you can't, we've only had one run of City of Angels.
1: I know, I don't know why. They're holding onto the rights for some reason. I don't know why.
0: It's crazy, right?
1: Yeah.
0: Well, I thought we would close out the first half of Radio Deluxe with a beautiful cut from the Mel Lewis Thad Jones Orchestra from their album Consummation, and this is the wonderful Tiptoe on Radio Deluxe.

0: That was Tiptoe from Thad Jones and Mel Lewis from an album called Consummation. I'm John Pizzarelli. You are
1: Jessica Mulaski.
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0: It's the second half of Radio Deluxe from the Deluxe Cabin, and we began with Marty Paich, the Picasso of the big band, and Martini Time.
1: Did you coin that phrase?
0: That's the title track. I mean, that's the name of the record.
1: Oh, it's from
0: the Picasso of the big band.
1: I thought you were coining, saying that's what he was. That's such a funny
0: And that's M-A-R-T-Y-N-I Time, Martini Time. That's just one of my favorite records. We get to play it. We have a little Christopher Byers chart of that in our book, and we'll play that at Birdland in August. And you have, what do you have for us, Jess?
1: We got to play Nancy Wilson. Holy moly. This record, Yesterday's Love, Songs Today's Blues, where she just sings these ballads.
0: Mm-hmm.
1: It's a fairly early record of hers, I think. And every cut is just the best singing ever thought of. I'm looking at it because it's the very thought of you. That's why I said that. Anyway, here's Nancy Wilson singing The Very Thought of You
0: on Radio Deluxe.

0: From yesterday's love songs, today's blues, that's the very thought of you, Nancy Wilson. That's a beautiful record.
1: Yeah, a young Nancy Wilson.
0: You know, it's amazing how many great records exist out there when you start to look through the whole...
1: Yeah, we've been trying to be a little bit more conscientious about going back and listening to some of those great records from the 50s and 60s.
0: And of course, there is Kind of Blue, and this album, Blue and Green, Miles Davis, on...
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0: Blue in Green from Kind of Blue. What
1: that
0: a great
1: sound.
0: Record. Yes, it's just amazing. Columbia 30th Street and Miles Davis.
1: Is that what you is that what you attribute? Because there's no fake. We were talking the other day about contemporary instrumentals where they put a lot of reverb on the actual, you know, when they're actually recording it, as opposed to you are hearing the room. You were hearing Miles in that room.
0: It was a perfect room for them. And when we come back from the break, I'll play another iconic record made in that studio. And you'll hear just, it's just that studio, Columbia 30th Street.
1: It's like Capitol in Los Angeles, right? Where they had the chambers downstairs that they
0: would. Well, it was a church.
1: Ah.
0: And they converted it to a studio. Mm. And hence that great sound.
1: Mm.
0: I'm John Pizzarelli. You are?
1: Jessica Mulaski.
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0: segment six from the Deluxe Cabin. Now, that was take five from the same studio.
1: Wow.
0: Just to probably not that far apart, too. A couple, maybe a year if, at the most. I'll have to check it out. From, you know, so Kinda Blue and that album, Take Five, are from an album called Time Out, Dave Brubeck and the Quartet. Miles Davis and Dave
1: and
0: Brubeck.
1: Yeah.
0: And in this case, you have Tony Bennett, who made a lot of records there. And this is with an orchestra. This is a Johnny Mandel arrangement of Emily in the same room on Radio Deluxe.

0: Tony Bennett and Emily with the Johnny Mandel arrangement, recorded at Columbia 30th Street. And you know what else? The West Side Story soundtrack.
1: Wow.
0: The original one.
1: Wow.
0: It's amazing, the records that were made in that studio. I was there once. I saw Lauren Bacall doing Woman of the Year, and Bucky was in the orchestra for that. So I saw some of the recording of that. But I vaguely remember, but I just remember it was a really big room. Here's João Gilberto with Stan Getz and So Dance a Samba on Radio Deluxe.

0: from the great Getz-Gilberto record. That's Joao Gilberto and Stan Getz, and So Dances Samba.
1: Doesn't get any better than that.
0: I'm John Pizzarelli. You are?
1: Jessica Mulaski.
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1: That was Katie George, a song called Colloquially.
0: Colloquially.
1: Colloquially. Colloquial.
0: Lee.
1: I should have a radio show. Moving on.
0: Here's Boz Scaggs from a newer album of standards that he made called Detour. I think you thought I was going to play Lido Shuffle for a second. I saw the look on your face like, is he going to play Lowdown?
1: No, because I always loved that standard record that he made.
0: And he made a new one that came out at the end of last year called Detour, and this is Too Late Now.
1: Oh.
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0: Boz Scaggs and a terrific record of Too Late Now from his album Detour, which came out late last year. Ooh. I'm John Pizzarelli.
1: I'm Jessica Malasky.
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0: chance on
1: life. The final segment of Radio Deluxe this week began with...
2: I think I played that one last week, but it's worth hearing it again. It makes me happy. It's Anita O'Day, Taking a Chance on Love. Anita O'Day, The Most, with Oscar Peterson.
1: Yeah, it's a pretty good record.
2: Yeah.
1: Well, it's worth hearing.

0: as many times as we can hear it. Wouldn't you say?
1: Well, I just played it twice.
0: You know, we were having dinner a week ago here at the cabin, and we played, I don't know how the heck we turned it on, but we played Peggy Lee singing Fever. And we just couldn't get over how great the record was. And I thought we would just listen to it.
1: It's like a, it's just wild. The time, right?
0: Yeah. It's Shelly Mann on drums, Joe Mondragon and on bass. And everybody's
1: they're so locked
0: away,
1: in.
0: And it's perfect.
1: And her, you're talking about launching your consonants.
0: It's a great record. Here's Peggy Lee and Fever on Radio Deluxe.

0: That's crazy.
1: Isn't that crazy?
0: You know, it's funny. I mean, it's an iconic record, obviously, and to the point of, you know, we know it's so much part of our musical vernacular that it's kind of like, oh, they're playing Fever. But before they played it for anybody, you know, no one knew what it was, and they made that iconic. Because
1: right. And it's just
0: so simple.
1: Her time on that record is solid. Potato salad, as we say. And I spoke to Mike Renzi about it, and he said even at the end of her life when she was singing in a wheelchair, she could still go, I love the East, I love the West. And the times was, oh, the time was
0: the time
1: was
0: and the intonation.
1: It's just, it's wild singing. That's Peggy Lee from an album called Things Are Swinging, and that was Fever. How about if we close out with Lester Young with Oscar Peterson? It's not so bad, right?
0: No.
1: It's a tribute to Jeff Hamilton. Here is Indiana on Radio Deluxe.

0: the strains of The Last Train Home, that was Lester Young. The President Plays with Oscar Peterson, and that was Indiana. That's a pretty good little record.
1: It's been a pleasure, Mr. Pizzarelli, on this beautiful springish, almost summer day.
0: Yes, if you're listening on WBGO, we'll be continuing with more music. And if you're listening everywhere else, we'll see you next week for another edition of
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Start off the show with the incredible guitar work of Jimmy Thackery and the Drivers from the record called Center Street. We heard one that Jimmy wrote there called Chained to the Blues Line from Jimmy Thackery and the Drivers on Blind Pig record label. And let's see, want to tell you, Los Trompos, a colorful spectacle of eight spinning top play structures, is on display in Centennial Park, 1565 St. Andrews Drive in North Liberty. The installation will take place, the installation will be in place through July 12th. Residents and visitors are invited to come play on the display any day over the next few months. There is no cost to view and play on the giant tops. Sounds pretty fun. Anyway, I digress. Coming up in this hour, some new music from Charles Tyner, something new from Duke Robillard and his all-star band. Sam and Dave coming your way. Douglas Avery, some raw Mississippi stuff with Sugar Brown. Sean Costello, some tribute music to him. Ruthie Foster, some live stuff. Something from that new Amani Burnham record. Something from Drink Small. Malaya Blue, The Bone Shakers, Deacon Jones, Johnny Winter going back to 88, Gloria Hardiman and Steve Freund together. On the turntable, already queued up, the late great giant of the blues and rock and roll, John Lee Hooker with Canned Heat. We're going to hear from ZZ Hill, something from that new North Mississippi All-Stars LP, something from Mike Finnegan. I've been featuring a lot of his new record. Yeah, but we're going to go back to the 80s and hear some good stuff from him. Cab Calloway coming your way. Also, Johnny Guitar Watson on the turntable. And let me tell you this, then we'll get back into the mix. 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And thank you, thank you, thank you for remembering Iowa's Jazz and Blues Station. Here's John Mooney.

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the Giants of the Blues every Saturday evening, only on Blues News and all that jazz. 88.3 KCCK, also at 106.9 FM in Iowa City, Coralville, and North Liberty. Unmistakable sound of the Healer himself, Mr. John Lee Hooker, from the record from 89 called The Healer. It was a huge seller for him and for blues records in general. Set some records, John Lee Hooker, with Canned Heat, featuring Canned Heat on Cutting Out. And that's John Lee Hooker on vocals and guitar, Henry Vestin on guitar, Larry Taylor on the bass, Fido De La Parra on the drums, Charlie Musselwhite on the harmonica, Roy Rogers on the slide guitar. Roy was John Lee Hooker's band leader at that time as well. And right before that, new record, he's just got such a great soul voice. His name is Charles Tyner, new on the Blind Raccoon record label. The record's called Good Soul from Charles Tyner. We heard She Made a Move on Me, written and composed and arranged by Charles. He is a great keyboard player, but also on this one, piano is Ezra Casey, and lead guitar is John Virgin with some very tasteful licks. Bass guitar is Willie Chili Bryant. Great new record, Charles Tyner and Good Soul. Started off with a great New Orleans slide player, great voice as well, John Mooney, on the Blind Pig record label, All I Want, the name of the disc. And from John Mooney, we heard Hey Little Girl. And John on the electric and 1931 National Steel Standard guitars. Alfred Uganda Roberts on congas and percussion. That's Bunchy Johnson on the drums. Jeff Sarley on the bass. And that does bring us up to date. Tonight at 10, it's the Crawford Circuit. And here's what I put in the 10 o'clock hour. John Cleary, The Radiators, Willie Nelson and Leon Russell, Lynn August and His Hot August Nights, Flaco Jimenez, Asleep at the Wheel, The Naughty Professor, Luann Barton, Samantha Fish and Jesse Dayton, Rosie Ledette, and John McVeigh, Freddie King, and Cindy Cashdowler featuring Albert Lee. That's the Crawfish Circuit tonight at 10. The best in Texas and Louisiana hot sauce for your ear hole. And right now, speaking of Johnny Winter, here he is.

New music tonight by Duke Robillard and his all-star band. And this is 88.3 KCCK Blues News and All That Jazz. Duke Robillard always puts out very tasty guitar records. And this one, no exception, on the NOLA Blue record label these days. Duke Robillard and his all-star band. And we heard Feel My Cares. And Johnny Winter going back to 1988 before that. And Memphis Slim's classic, The Mother Earth. Johnny Winter and the Winter of 88. And I remember going to that tour and seeing him a couple of times in 88. Very special. Anyway, I digress. That does bring us up to date. Barns are iconic symbols of the Midwest, of course. The exhibit Barnstorm, picturing a Midwestern icon, explores how they appear in works by artists and the Cedar Rapids Museum of Art collection. Each work reveals its own unique take on the subject, demonstrating a wide variety of approaches at the downtown at the Cedar Rapids Museum of Art. And let's see, I'll tell you this, and we'll get back into the mix. Our own Saul Lubroff is one of Iowa's leading jazz, rhythm, and blues sax players. He can do it all. Listen every weekend as he spins some of his favorite tunes, old and new, with a performer's unique insight. 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And check him out tomorrow, The Saul Show, Sunday mornings at 10 on Iowa's Jazz Station, only on Iowa's Jazz Station. Right now, featuring someone that lives in Iowa City these days, and she's a great blues singer. This is Steve Freund and Gloria Hardiman.

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I've been there for 34 and a half of those years, Cedar Rapids and Iowa City, streaming worldwide on the KCCK mobile app and at kcck.org. That's Deacon Jones from his disc called Making Blues History. And he has played with so many great people over the years that it's just an all-star lineup of vocalists and guests on this record. Deacon Jones, we heard Drinking Bad Whiskey featuring the late, great Greg Allman and the late, great Katie Webster. And really, really fine record from Deacon Jones, Volume 1, Making Blues History. Right before that, the late, great Mike Finnegan, 1978 on the turntable, CBS Records. And the black and white LP, and Mike Finnegan, and we heard the tune there called Sailfish, a Max Gronenthal tune, right into Expressway to Your Heart. And that is Mike Finnegan, piano, lead vocals, organ, clavinet, and Les Dudek, guitars, and some vocals. Jimmy Kruger also on rhythm guitar, lead guitar. And Max Gronenthal himself on the piano, Bob Glob on the bass, Jeff Pocaro on the drums, Bobby Hall on percussion.